you are God's workmanship. You hear me say this a lot, but I love that. You are his masterpiece. The Greek there is poema. You're the poetry, the workmanship of God, created in Christ Jesus to do good works, which God prepared in advance for us to do. He's got a purpose for your life, and oh, how he loves you. True story.

I am counting on that. For real. Everything is going to be all right. I believe that. Trusting in the Lord for some real miracles in my life right now. Appreciate you listening. Ephesians 2 reminds us.

God, we need you. Breathe on it. I love that brand new one from Torrin Wells on the Joy FM. Speaking of great new songs, I'm going to play you the Phil Wickham Crowder song. So good. Little Jamie McDonald in there. Forrest Frank for King and Country. Brandon Lake and more all coming up. Here's Austin French.

0: So you've packed the car with the essentials. The canopy umbrella, a few beach towels, and enough sunscreen to coat a herd of elephants. Twice. 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Or maybe your perfect vacay is a couple of backpacks full of the must-haves. 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Or maybe you're headed absolutely nowhere. Just taking advantage of having a little extra time on your hands to sit and relax. 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

for King and Country on the Joy FM. Do you have a dream car? It's so funny. People will look at little sports cars and go, oh, nice car. And I see a nice 15-passenger van, and I'm like, oh, nice van. You can tell I've been a youth pastor for too long, right? But anyway, I like those Challengers. I like the Dodge Challengers. I think they're nice. They remind me of those muscle cars in the old days. But listen to this. A dad gave up his dream car to raise his 6 sons, and decades later, his youngest son bought it back. So sweet. Shane Allen traded his own restored Mustang to surprise his father, Daniel, with the same 1969 Mach 1 that he once gave up after starting a family. I think that's...

It's Amazing Grace, Amazing Love. Love that. Phil Wickham with Crowder. Isn't that a good song? Just look back at this week, you know. Haven't you seen His Amazing Grace over and over again? And you're being stalked. Did you know that? You have a couple stalkers. The Bible tells us, goodness and mercy shall follow you all the days of your life. So keep us stalkers. They're good. Here's Tyrion, The Joy FM.

0: song is for those who feel abandoned, feel unseen, not known, struggling through life all on their own. You're fully known, you're fully loved, and if you're still breathing, if you're hearing this right now, your story isn't over. Stepped down from heaven into this place that we call home as earth, and he meets us right where we are. He is the rock in the hard place.
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Going to be a good weekend. Forrest Frank singing about it on the Joy FM. Psalm 145:4. One generation shall praise your works to another and declare your might.

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How amazing. That's such a powerful line. I love that. The Joy FM. All right, so we're going to pray together. I'm going to talk a little bit about Michelangelo coming up. 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

0: By this point in summer, most of our perfect plans have been overtaken by real life. Maybe you imagined a summer of dream vacations, big adventures, and picture-perfect family memories. But here we are, just a handful of weeks into summer, and it's been more nightmare schedule juggling, zombies on the couch, and epic sibling arguments than the scenic sunsets and storybook summer you planned. And somehow, the memories are still happening. Popsicles dripping down toddler arms, swimming pools and splash pads, evening walks, and living room dance parties, complete with wooden spoon microphones and couch cushion stages. And in the middle of it all, we're right there with you, with the perfect soundtrack for your summer. So if you're headed to swim lessons, VBS pickup, or making another grocery run, remember, sometimes the moments that matter most aren't the ones that make the photo album. 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

Andrew Rip on the Joy FM. Good evening. I'm Michelle. Hey, thank you for listening. There was a great artist at 25 years old in the 1500s. He began work on a marble stone that others rejected for decades because of its defects. He worked night and day for 3 years. Asked why he was working so hard, he said, because there's an angel in that rock that wants to come out. 3 years later, David emerged, 17-foot-tall masterpiece, and people travel from all over the world to see it. Pretty amazing. Michelangelo also has these works that he calls the Prisoners, the Awakening Prisoner. They're four unfinished works. He believed that the sculpture was the tool of God, not creating, but simply revealing the powerful figures already simply contained in the marble, trying to explode out of the marble. He worked to free or liberate the forms imprisoned in the marble, chipping away all that was extraneous. And I wonder today if we would allow God to chip away all that's extraneous, all those things that don't really matter, and trust Him fully with every fiber of our being. We can, you know. He's a good Father. Lord, we love You. We honor You. We bless Your name. We trust You. Jesus, for every need, nothing gets past You. We lift them before You. We pray for miracles, signs and wonders, supernatural strength, freedom, deliverance, healing, hope. Thank You. Refreshing. Some people just need to be strengthened and refreshed in Your presence. So, Father, I thank You for cancer-free bodies, for bringing the Son home, for freedom. Thank You, Lord, for being with all the people who've been first responders in crisis situations, especially in Venezuela right now. God, be with them. Be with Convoy of Hope and Samaritan's Purse and all those organizations that are bringing life with their actions and their words. We ask for wisdom and counsel for our nation's leaders, for peace in the Middle East. We love You, we love You. In Jesus' name, amen.

0: crown.
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Loving that. Pat Barrett, The Joy FM. Well, I know there's still a lot of summer left. 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

thankful heart, how we need to have that and walk in that. It's easy to see the craziness and become overwhelmed, right? Corrie Ten Boom, who was in a concentration camp, she watched her family die. She walked in this amazing supernatural forgiveness, and she's written so many things. But she said, when man listens, God speaks. When man obeys, God acts. And when man prays, God empowers. It's time to listen, obey, and pray.

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So much to be grateful for. 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I really like that song. Every time that comes on, it's kind of like, okay, Lord, I am grateful. You know, it just stirs up that

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1: Loving that. Bea Turner on the Joy FM, power in those prayers. 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Always looking for friends who'll pray along with us. 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

0: Remember when summer started? The kids were excited for mornings with no alarm clock and weeks with no homework. Endless days of adventure were ahead. And now, a few weeks in, the excitement has given way to...
1: It's so hot outside.
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0: And while you're still balancing work deadlines and grocery runs, camp schedules, and the self-imposed pressure of trying to make this a summer they'll never forget, you're not the only one feeling this way. 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

Our street team here at the Joy FM is called our Joy Crew. They're such a great group of folks, and they are out all over the place with events happening from Chattanooga all the way down to Port St. Lucie, Florida. 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

We're believing him for miracle power. I know I am. We the kingdom. Singing that one on the Joy FM. How are you? It's always good to be with you. I love spending this time together. And just, I hope the songs really encourage you today. Songs that bring life and hope. First John reminds us how great is the love the Father has lavished on us. Don't you love the word lavish? Like, it sounds like what it is. Is that an onomatopoeia, maybe? But it's not. But the word lavish, you just can picture it. See what a great love the Father has us, that we should be called children of God, and that is who we are.

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Randy Cash, brand new, The Joy FM. 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
1: Satan is a destroyer. And it looks like, if you look around, you'd almost say, it looks like he's winning. Everywhere you turn, the devil is expressing his evil, his immorality. You name it, it's everywhere. And the world is caught up in it, soaked up in it. Why? Because it looks good, it sounds good, and what does it do? It satisfies the carnal nature. It satisfies the fallen nature. And therefore, Satan knows exactly how to deceive. But remember this, it is deception, division, and destruction. That's his goal.
2: In the sports world, a winning strategy needs to include a good defense paired with a good offense. That's also true in the spiritual realm. Today's edition of In Touch, the teaching ministry of Dr. Charles Stanley, helps us stand firm by explaining what the Bible says about Satan, the spirit world, and our eternal destiny. Here's the final message in our series, Know What You Believe.
1: Does it matter what you believe? It certainly does, because it affects every single area of our life. Well, in this message, here's what I'd like to do. I want to talk about this whole idea of a belief system, and I want to give you a pattern of a belief system. That is, I want to give you a list of things that certainly should be a part of your belief system. That is, what you believe, those things that govern and guide your lifestyle and how you operate. So I want you to follow along, and I want to remind you of what Peter said in his first epistle when he said, sanctify Christ. That is, you are to set apart the Lord Jesus Christ as Lord in your life. Then he says, always being ready to make a defense, being able to give a reason for what you believe. Well, something else I want you to add to your belief system, and that is, put down this word, Satan. Well, the Bible says in the Isaiah the 14th chapter that Satan was a created being, that Satan is a person. He is not some figment of the imagination. He's just not just some spirit. He was a very important angel. And because he rebelled against Almighty God, and with him went a host of angels, he was cast to the earth. And the reason he rebelled against God, because he said, Satan wanted to be like the Most High God. He wanted to be equal with God. He wanted to have the same power, the same reputation that God. In his rebellion toward God, he was cast out. Now, there are good angels as well as evil angels. And so God, the Bible says, created angels. Why did he create them to begin with? He created angels as his messengers. That is, angels are the servants of God. They're the created servants of God. And therefore, they worked in the days in the Old Testament. They worked in Jesus' days, and they still work today. For example, if you turn to the 16th chapter of Luke, you'll recall it's the story of the rich man and the beggar. And that the beggar died, and the Bible says, and the angels carried him into Abraham's bosom or paradise. That is, when a child of God departs this life, is it not feasible to believe that the angels that surround us would take the spirit of a person in the presence of Almighty God? So there are good angels that are still God's created messengers out there serving him all over this globe. And so therefore, when we come to Satan, what do we find? We find the instigator. Listen, the source of all sin, the source of all pain and hurt and sorrow and death, the instigator of every single lie, the instigator of every single thing that is evil. He is the instigator of everything, of all crime and all violence. Here's what Jesus said about him. If Jesus didn't think he were real, he certainly wouldn't have talked about his relationship up there in the wilderness and his temptation. That's not the only time Satan was continuously attacking the Lord Jesus Christ. And what is his goal? Here's what he does. Satan has chosen to set up a counterfeit kingdom. That counterfeit kingdom is the world system. When you look at the world system, which is our society without God, what you have is the counterfeit kingdom. And so therefore, what's his method? His method, listen, is deception, division, and destruction. He'll do everything in his power to deceive a child of God or to deceive someone who's lost. He'll do everything in his power to divide a church, to divide families, to divide businesses, to divide friendships, everything he can. His ultimate goal is to destroy. Why do you think he has so many people on drugs and alcohol and all the things that absolutely destroy the human body? Because his ultimate name is the destroyer. Satan is a destroyer. And every single person who's rejected Jesus Christ as Savior, Christ is not saving their life. You know who your God is? Your God is the devil. You say, well, no, the devil's not my God. Let me tell you what Jesus said about him. He said he's a ruler. And listen, when he fell by God's permissive will, here's what God did. By his permissive will, he allowed Satan to be an awesome force in this universe so that you and I live in a universe where two kingdoms are in conflict with each other. Here's the counterfeit kingdom. And what's the counterfeit kingdom? Here's Satan showing us all. Listen, he's got propaganda everywhere. The commercials are everywhere. You must have this. You must have that. Do this, do that, do the other. In other words, if you want to feel good, look good, and all the rest, what's he doing? He's doing his best to allure people into a counterfeit kingdom. What he tells them is now is the thing that matters. Indulge yourself now. Feel good now. Have it now. What he will not tell them is what's beyond now. He only speaks in terms of now, not the future. He never speaks in terms of eternity. He never speaks in terms of the consequences of sin. He never speaks in terms of what's going to happen. It's always indulge yourself now. And listen, it looks like if you look around, you'd almost say, it looks like he's winning. Everywhere you turn, the devil is expressing his evil, his immorality. You name it, it's everywhere. And the world is caught up in it, soaked up in it. Why? Because it looks good, it sounds good, and what does it do? It satisfies the carnal nature. It satisfies the fallen nature, and therefore Satan knows exactly how to deceive. But remember this, it is deception. Listen, deception, division, and destruction. That's his goal. Well, the next word that should be in our belief system is, listen, man's eternal destiny. What is the eternal destiny of man? Listen carefully. The Bible says it is appointed unto man once to die, and after this the judgment. The soul that sinneth, it shall die. The wages of sin is death. Listen carefully. What is the eternal destiny of the believer, the person who's placed their faith in Jesus? His eternal destiny of the believer, immediately and consciously. When you and I die as believers, we go immediately and consciously into the presence of a loving Heavenly Father who is waiting for us. If the Apostle Paul had believed, as some people believe, that you die and you rest in a grave for 1,000 or so years until Jesus comes, then you wake up. My friend, the Apostle Paul would never have made this statement. He says, now, here's my problem. He says, on the one hand, I want to die and be with the Lord. On the other hand, I want to stay here and serve you. If Paul thought that he was going to die and get to the grave and lie there unconscious for ever so how many years, and that would have been a long time, the Apostle Paul, a long time has happened since he died, he'd still be in the grave in an unconscious state. There's not a single verse in the Bible that indicates that when you die, two things don't happen. Number one, the Bible doesn't say that's the end of you. The Bible doesn't say that you just become matter and you no longer exist. The Bible doesn't teach that. Secondly, the Bible doesn't teach that you lie in a grave somewhere until one of these days there's a resurrection, absent from the body, present with the Lord. He says in 1 Thessalonians chapter 14, those who've already died in Christ Jesus who are with him, he says when he comes, listen, when he comes, if he were to come today, you know what? My mother, my father, my grandparents, and some millions of other people who've already passed them forth, they would come with him. If they were lying in some grave, something would have to happen here. Absent from the body, present with the Lord, not one single verse in the Bible that says you're going to purgatory, not a single verse that says you're going to be buried in a grave somewhere. You can mark this down. You cannot bury a child of God. You can put our body in there, but you cannot put us in there because there's going to be, even that's temporary, because every single one of us is going to be resurrected into a glorified body. Amen. What about that lost person? That lost person? Who dies without Christ, the Bible says what? Absolutely, consciously, instantly, what happens to them? Go to torment. How long are they in torment? Until the final judgment, when they stand in the presence of Almighty God in the great white throne judgment in Revelation chapter 20, when they are judged for their works. Now, when the believer dies, we're going to be rewarded for our works. We're going to be rewarded. God isn't going to play some film and show all the bad things that you've done and then say, well, you know, here's all the bad, here's all the good. No. When you're saved by the grace of God, what does he do? He says our sins are separated as far as the east is from the west. He says like he dumps them in the depths of the sea, and thank God you and I never have to face them again. Amen? Amen. Now, what about the unbeliever? The unbeliever immediately, consciously goes into torment. a place of suffering, the same place the rich man went to in the 16th chapter of Luke. And they're there suffering until the great judgment, when they stand in the great white throne judgment, and the Bible says that God's going to open the books. What books? That's his books where he's kept the record. Listen, the records of those who have been born and the life that they've lived. There's not a single verse in the Bible that says you get a second chance. Listen, the chance, the opportunity is shouting at you. And that is, whosoever shall call upon the name of the Lord shall be saved. For God so loved the world that he gave his only begotten Son, that whosoever believes in him should not perish but have everlasting life. That's what this is all about. Helping you to understand the truth in order that you may know that Jesus Christ is your Savior. And the moment you die, you're absolutely in the presence of Almighty God. Well, that's man's eternal destiny. One last word I want you to put in your system of belief, and that's future things. Well, you say, what do you mean by future things? Well, the next event in God's calendar of time as far as what he's going to do, the Bible says in 1 Thessalonians 4:13, speaking of when he comes back, that what next thing that's going to happen is that Jesus is coming back

our loved ones who passed on before. Their bodies are in graves all over this world. He says when he comes in the air, listen, not only is he going to bring our loved ones who passed on with him, he says their bodies are going to be resurrected. He says in the twinkling of an eye, which is faster than you can bat your eye, their bodies are going to be transformed and glorified in the likeness of the body of Christ, and their body and soul shall be united in the air with him. Then we who are alive shall be transformed likewise in the twinkling of an eye, and we shall be caught up together with them in the clouds, and we shall forever be with the Lord. No one who is unsaved is going to be in that resurrection. That's why when Jesus Christ comes for his body, you know what's going to happen? I'm afraid some of the churches are going on. Some people are still going to be up behind pulpits and business. And listen, life is going to go on. There'll be a lot of change, a lot of shock in people's minds. But you know what the world will do? This counterfeit kingdom of whom Satan is the God, they will give a nation, and maybe there are galaxies, maybe there are worlds out there, and maybe something happened. I guarantee you the world will try their best to give an explanation. Can't you imagine all the anchor men and anchor women on the television that day or that night saying something has happened, we can't quite figure out what it is? We've had airplane crashes, train crashes, bus crashes, the expressways are all blocked up, doctors have disappeared, all the things that are happening, there must be some great calamity. Trying to explain all that, it will be absolutely the most fascinating thing for all of us who are looking down saying, listen to that silly explanation for what God tried to tell them the whole time. That is what the rapture of the church is all about. That's a glorious thing that's going to happen, but it's going to be followed by what the Bible calls in the 24th chapter of Matthew, the Great Tribulation. Not that it will instantly start, but this world will be moving toward that for some time, and then it will begin. The Antichrist, the Great Tribulation, seven years of persecution, 7 years of the most wrathful kind of events that you and I could imagine. If you want to know what it's going to be like, you turn to the 6th chapter of the book of the Revelation, you read through the 19th chapters, and you'll find God pouring out His judgment in vials and bowls and all the rest. Everything imaginable, God sending down His judgment upon this earth. And what will men do? You'll think, well, everybody will get converted. No, they won't. The Bible says that they will hide in the rocks and the mountains and crying out to hide from this awesome judgment of Almighty God. Just because there's a judgment does not mean that people are going to always get converted. There'll be many people who are saved in the tribulation period. And the Bible says at the end of that tribulation period, then Jesus Christ is coming, and He's coming, listen, coming in the air with His angelic host, and we'll be coming with Him. And what is He going to do? He's going to wipe out and destroy every single evil, vile thing on the face of this earth. He's going to transform this earth. And you know what He's going to do? He's going to make it a part of heaven, because heaven just isn't up yonder somewhere. He's going to absolutely remake this ball of dirt, and heaven is going to be not only the heavenly city, but it's also going to be a part of this earth. He not only is going to do that, but He's going to start His millennial kingdom. The Bible says that Satan's going to be chained 1,000 years. And during that time, the Lord Jesus Christ is going to rule on this earth. It'll be absolutely perfect. Everything about it will be perfect. At the end of that time, Satan's going to be loose for a season, and then ultimately, absolutely thrown into the pit and destroyed forever and ever and ever. He says his smoke will ascend forever. At the end of that period of a millennium, there will be the great and final judgment when all the wicked of all time stand before God and give an account. After that, eternity begins, the ultimate and final heaven that our Lord's preparing for us, and the ultimate and final hell that people will go to spend all of eternity. Now, I want you to think about something for a moment. Every single one of those issues is a vital part of your belief system. It begins with this book and takes you all the way to the last moment you spend on the face of this earth and heaven. Here's what I want you to think about for a moment. And this is why it's so important that you and I understand what we believe. I want you to think for just a moment, not what you do. I want you to think about who you are. Listen to this. Who are you? Here's who you are. As a child of God, listen, as a child of God, you are a person who owns the most precious, valuable thing on the face of this earth, a record of the living revelation of Almighty God, accurate for living in this life and for dying by. You and I have the Trinity, God the Father, God the Son, God the Holy Spirit, who's on our side and who is working in our behalf. We have God the Father we can come to as a child and pray to, and who will hear and answer our prayer. We have Jesus Christ, the Son of God, as our Lord and Master and King, one who lives on the inside of us and who will enable us and strengthen us, one who has forgiven us of our sin. We have the Holy Spirit who has indwelt us and sealed us forever as a child of the living God.

0: You and I know that we have been created in the image of Almighty God, that we are fallen creatures. Yes, we are. But we are forgiven, listen, by the salvation that has been purchased at Calvary through the death of Jesus Christ. We are a part of the body of Christ, the church of the living God, where we can worship and praise Him and serve Him together. We have the wonderful opportunity of shouting this message to the entire world. We have the wonderful message of telling people in our home where we live, across the street, in our business, and to the entire world. This is a part. We have the wonderful privilege of walking every day in this awesome journey, which we call the journey of the Christian life, in the presence of Jesus Christ dwelling inside of us. We have, listen, the absolute assurance that Satan is a defeated foe, that we can resist him and we can overcome Satan no matter what happens in life. We have the wonderful assurance today that absent from the body, present with the Lord. We have the blessed assurance that when he comes, we're coming with him, and that all the things that are going to transpire on this earth, no matter what it is, he will have caught us up, or we will have died and gone on beforehand. We will be rewarded for all that the good that God has done in our life, and forever and ever and ever we have the irrevocable, unchangeable promise of the Godhead, God the Father, God the Son, God the Holy Spirit, that says, believe on the Lord Jesus Christ and thou shalt be saved. For God so loved the world that he gave his only begotten Son, that whosoever believes in him should not perish, but you and I have absolute eternal life. We are rich, wealthy people in those things that absolutely count for now and for all eternity. If we shouldn't shout, I'm telling you, what should we do? We should be praising God and glorifying him and thanking him and serving him and giving to him and sharing our faith. Why? Because we are rich, wealthy people, rich in the things, listen, that money can't buy and that death cannot take away. Jesus Christ, our Lord. Now I want you to think about something for a moment. None of us know when we're going to die. Here's what I want you to see. I'm not talking about just going to church and trying to be good. I'm talking about the most critical, the most crucial, the most important decision you will ever make in your life. I'm talking about accepting Jesus Christ as your personal Savior, which will indeed determine your whole future unchangeable destiny after you die. It's unchangeable. Now, you just heard all the things that we have as a result of receiving Jesus. Let me ask you this. What do you have that's for certain? That's for sure, that money can't buy, death can't take away without Christ? Nothing. I want to encourage you to ask the Lord Jesus Christ to forgive you of your sins and tell him that today you're turning your life over to him and let him begin to work in your life. You know what he'll do? Write your name in the Lamb's Book of Life, make you one of his children, seal you as a child of God, and you no longer have to worry about death or about life, because the Son of the living God says he's abiding in you. The presence of the Holy Spirit, he will never leave you nor forsake you, not one second in life and not a second in death. You can't beat that. Listen, for God's great deal offered to every single person who will receive it. And Father, oh, how grateful we are when we think about what you've done for us, who we are, what we possess, every single thing we possess as a result of relationship to Jesus Christ. We want to say hallelujah. We want to say praise you, Father. We want to say glory to you, dear God, that your love, that you could outlove our sinfulness, that your grace is greater than all of our sin, and that your love knows no boundaries. Your grace cannot be measured, and your forgiveness is forever and eternal. We bless you and praise you and worship you and adore you today in Jesus' wonderful name. Amen.
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1: 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We're going to be criticized, but God can use anything in a believer's life to do something positive. Here's A Moment with Charles Stanley.
6: God doesn't attack my personhood. He corrects my mistakes. So I think in the volley that goes back and forth between people, when we respond to each other correctly, I think God affirms that. For example, He says it's a badge of courage when you and I respond correctly to criticism. He says you're on the pathway to life. And He said you're in the Hall of Fame in the Living Bible Translation. When you and I learn to accept criticism and praise properly, God is honored and He will bless us as a result of it. And one of those things is we're going to grow spiritually. And sometimes I think the more criticism, the more difficulty, the more hardship, the more pain. And I think about people who live with someone who's always in the process of finding their faults and criticizing them. That's a difficult place to live. But I know some people who've lived in that kind of a situation who are sweet and loving and kind. It's like God is used all that just to sand them and sift them and to help them to grow in their own spiritual life.
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0: together, which might explain how Dave, Bill, and Carmen always seem to find the funniest birds in the flock.
1: Jules is in this morning. We have talked a little bit about summer jobs recently. Your girls would be in the range of maybe doing a summer job.
2: Yeah. Ellie, she's still doing her little business. 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And it now includes yard care, dog disposal removal, stuff.
1: Right.
2: Elderly care. 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
1: You sit on her, Ellie. 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

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So thankful you're here. I'm Sandy and really excited that the weekend is almost here. 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Here's Cody Carnes.

0: helping you find joy here at the Joy FM. Hey, it's Sandy. Good to hang out with you. I hope you're having a peaceful evening. I'm sitting here scrolling through photos from our family reunion in June. I can't stop looking at them. It is so sweet. You know, it's the first time we ever had a family reunion, and we're from all over the country. So we all came together in Orlando, and I'm looking at the faces of these family members that I love so much. So thankful for that precious time together.
1: By this point in summer, most of our perfect plans have been overtaken by real life. Maybe you imagined a summer of dream vacations, big adventures, and picture-perfect family memories. But here we are, just a handful of weeks into summer, and it's been more nightmare schedule juggling, zombies on the couch, and epic sibling arguments than the scenic sunsets and storybook summer you planned. And somehow, the memories are still happening. Popsicles dripping down toddler arms, swimming pools and splash pads, evening walks, and living room dance parties, complete with wooden spoon microphones and couch cushion stages. And in the middle of it all, we're right there with you, with the perfect soundtrack for your summer. So if you're headed to swim lessons, VBS pickup, or making another grocery run, remember, sometimes the moments that matter most aren't the ones that make the photo album. 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
2: In essence, we are saying, my way is the right way, and if you don't do it my way, I'll make your life miserable. The arguer insists on getting his own way. Conflict resolvers have a different attitude. They say, I'm sure we can work this out in a way that will be positive for both of us. Let's think about it together. They look for a win-win resolution. They begin by respecting each other's ideas and looking for a solution instead of trying to win an argument. The scriptures say, love does not demand its own way. Actually, love is looking out for the other person's interest. What would be best for you is the question of love.
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0: That's Caleb and John here on the Joy FM. I'm Sandy. I love tonight's Bible promise. It says, "Let us not grow weary of doing good, for in due time we will reap a harvest if we do not give up." Keep on going, my friend. Keep the faith. God is with you.
1: Before they became your favorite song, they had to have a beginning.
2: This is Chandler Moore.
1: Here is the story behind the song.
2: God, I'm just grateful.

0: Bible instructs us to give thanks in all things. That means in the good, in the bad, in the ugly, in the beautiful. We are to thank God for it all. And I think this song helps me set my eyes on the list of reasons I have to be grateful. God has been so good. And in the midst of fires and trials and struggles and battles, I still have a reason to be grateful.
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Music from We Are Messengers. That's a new song called Faith, Hope, Love. We're so glad you're here with us tonight. We're going to keep the music going all night for you. This is Rachel Lampanow, The Joy FM.

0: Music from Unspoken on the Joy FM. I'm Sandy. So if you want to try something different for breakfast today, I have been loving these overnight oats lately. So good. And I'm telling you about it now in the middle of the night because now's the time to put it together because it stays in your fridge overnight to soften and kind of turn into this overnight oats thing. So take a bowl, or if you have a big mason jar, take one cup of oats, like oatmeal, not cooked, old-fashioned oats, one cup, 1 1/4 cup of milk, and almond milk works great too, and some sweetener like maple syrup or brown sugar. Stir it up. I like to add raisins and cinnamon. Then you cover it and put it in the fridge overnight, and then tomorrow morning, you've got a yummy breakfast.
1: Remember when summer started? The kids were excited for mornings with no alarm clock and weeks with no homework. Endless days of adventure were ahead. And now, a few weeks in, the excitement has given way to...
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Oh, I love that one. That's Emerson Day with Get Behind Me here on the Joy FM. And, you know, that song is about spiritual warfare and how we really do have an enemy who comes to steal, kill, and destroy. I got some really good information from a speaker recently about how we need to take a stand as believers. First of all, we need to plead the blood of Jesus before we do anything. And then we in our prayers, we can say, we cancel the assignment of the enemy against my family. I cancel the assignment of the enemy against my children, against my marriage, against my home. We can render it powerless in our prayers through the blood of Christ. Amazing stuff, right? Here's Elevation Rhythm, the Joy FM.

place. I hope you're having a great summer. Maybe you've done a little traveling, going to see family, going out of town. Hey, I'm Sandy. So yeah, in a couple weeks, I'm going to be flying to upstate New York to visit family. We go up there every year. It's a really peaceful place, upstate New York. I mean, it's like rolling mountains and deer and cornfields and ice cream stands everywhere. My kids love it because it's a little cooler. I mean, the humidity is pretty low and the temperatures are like in the 70s. I wouldn't want to be up there in the winter though, but the summers are beautiful.

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1: Hi, this is Linda. 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
1: So, you've packed the car with the essentials. 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

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So thankful and glad that you're listening here tonight. My name is Sandy. We want to thank you for entrusting us with your prayer requests. Every single prayer request that comes into our prayer center is prayed over. 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Let's take a minute to talk with our Father together. God, we thank you for your love, your help, and your comfort. We lift up every prayer need in our prayer center tonight. You know every heart, God. You see every tear. You care about the brokenhearted, God. You care about your children. Answer our prayers, dear Lord, and bring your peace to all my friends here tonight. You are bigger and greater than any problem we could ever have, and we trust you. In Jesus' name, amen.

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1: Thankful to have your company tonight here at the Joy FM. I'm Sandy. That song, it reminds me of a quote, and I hope that I can say it right. It's something to the effect of, you know, God wants to write my story, but I keep stealing the pen, right? Sometimes we have to let God write our story. Let go and let God.
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3: 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Jack only weighs about $1.50, you know?
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0: Katie Nicole on the Joy FM. We thank you, Jesus, for being our healer today. Thank you for finding us, that you are the God who sees. You see every tear. You hear every prayer. Jesus, you are Savior and friend.
1: By this point in summer, most of our perfect plans have been overtaken by real life. Maybe you imagined a summer of dream vacations, big adventures, and picture-perfect family memories. But here we are, just a handful of weeks into summer, and it's been more nightmare schedule juggling, zombies on the couch, and epic sibling arguments than the scenic sunsets and storybook summer you planned. And somehow, the memories are still happening. Popsicles dripping down toddler arms, swimming pools and splash pads, evening walks, and living room dance parties, complete with wooden spoon microphones and couch cushion stages. 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
1: Hey, it's Sandy at the Joy FM. 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

0: song is for those who feel abandoned, feel unseen, not known, struggling through life all on their own. 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He is the rock in the hard place.
1: 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It might not be what you think.
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1: 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We resort to loud declarations and a pushy attitude. We do that in politics, in sports, and sometimes at home. Proverbs 25:15 suggests a much more powerful approach. Patience can persuade a ruler, it says, and soft speech, powerful enough to break a bone. 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The point is, gentleness and kindness can have a powerful influence. It might not be quick, but the outcome is much more significant. For example, a pushy step-parent is easily dismissed, but a tender leader might find he has a following. For Family Life Blended, I'm Ron Deal.
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1: That's Chandler Moore here on the Joy FM. So the weekend is almost here. 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

0: The Joy FM is here for you day and night. I'm Sandy, wishing you a very early good morning. Here's a message for somebody today. If God is closing a door in your life, move on. Don't keep looking back to where God was. Move forward to where God is taking you now.
1: Remember when summer started? The kids were excited for mornings with no alarm clock and weeks with no homework. Endless days of adventure were ahead. And now, a few weeks in, the excitement has given way to...
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your good. Matthew West on the Joy FM, and I'm Sandy. So as you take on this new day with clarity and confidence and favor, bring the promises of God's word with you into this new day. We've been looking at Galatians chapter 6, verse 9. It says, "Let us not grow weary of doing good, for in due time we will reap a harvest if we don't give up."

0: so many more great songs to share with you here at the Joy FM. I'm Sandy. Coming up, you're going to hear music from Bodhi, Mercy Me. Passion music is on the way. Thank you so much for hanging out with us.
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5: That created a year where I now look back and call it the year of Rebecca. But it was, at the time, it was just, I'm going to give intentional time. I'm going to make sure on Saturday mornings, I take the kids. She goes out with a friend and gets to dream a little bit.
4: Well, that's Gabe Lyons talking about a season in which he prioritized his wife. And Gabe and Rebecca are with us once again on today's Focus on the Family with Jim Daly.
1: John, as I shared yesterday, I was able to have a wonderful conversation with Gabe and Rebecca at a conference in Nashville earlier this year. On yesterday's episode, they shared about understanding the ways your past is impacting your marriage. So if you didn't listen to it, go back and listen through the Focus on the Family app if you missed it. Today's episode will include insights on navigating conflict over money, creating a support system for your marriage, and investing in each other so you can both enjoy life to the fullest. That sounds good.
4: It does, yeah. And Gabe and Rebecca are very winsome. They're speakers, writers, and co-hosts of the podcast Rhythms for Life. And this conversation was based on their book, The Fight for Us. And we've got details about it, of course, online. Here now, more of Jim's conversation with Gabe and Rebecca.
1: Gabe and Rebecca, it's great to have you back.
6: Oh, thanks so much for having us.
1: Rebecca, you share in the book, connecting like spending issues.
6: Yeah.
1: I mean, this is the wide variety of things that we're talking about. Something of a sexual nature, and then you're talking about, you know, what made you anxious about spending money.
6: You know, it's wild. We have found in all the marriages we've counseled that the top two arguments are sex and money.
1: Yeah, and we found the same.
6: Yeah, isn't that wild? So I'm like, oh, well, we got some stories for both of those things. And because that's where we kind of find our identity and security sometimes in just the way, like whether that was a healthy or a very toxic version of that. So I grew up in a home with two Christian school teachers as parents. I got to go to these schools because it was free tuition, but definitely it was a more elite school, but I was wearing all homemade stuff and, you know, eating, you know, leftovers for lunch.
5: You even wore culottes.
6: I wore culottes because it was fun.
5: Anybody knows who that is.
6: Come on. That's when skirts and shorts are trying to be the same thing, but it doesn't
1: work. I'm laughing because Jean just told me a story in elementary school. She took a safety pin to make culottes out of her dress because all the cool girls had culottes. So she was kind of like in your butt.
6: That's commitment. I love it. Well, you know, my mom's dad left when she was two. She didn't really know him or meet him until she got married. And so she very much was a survivor. And then my dad struggled with mental health stuff, starting with midlife. And so my mom was kind of a provider, primary provider, you know, into my adult years, teen and adult years. I watched my dad have a mental breakdown when I was a senior in high school. So the bottom line is money was tight. They would always talk about money being tight. We got double coupon Tuesdays every Tuesday.
1: Yep.
6: They sent me to Liberty, which was such a gift to college, but there was only money for the first year with a bunch of scholarships. And so then I was just going to have to go back home. Well, at that time, my first year after school, I had made my faith my own. God had gotten so loud in my ear. He was just transforming me. Mm. And I thought, oh man, I'm going to have to just

0: money because if you took more credits, it didn't cost more money. Like I was just this survivor.
1: Yeah.
0: Because to me, money meant freedom. It meant I got to stay and learn communications. I got to do all the classes that were so inspiring. I got to be independent. And so ultimately, God was so kind to provide. And then God gave me a job right out of school. And then I had to pay for our wedding and like just all the things. But what it money began to be like the savior or the rescue for me, or the like if that's lacking, then the bottom falls out. So that was true in college, but it's not true today. But still, I found myself going, Gabe, how much did you pay for those eggs? Like, what's the price per ounce? Like, I still was living throughout our whole marriage in a scarcity mindset. It didn't matter how much money we were making. I'm like, oh, we can't spend that. Like
1: But it makes sense.
0: There was a fear that like, hey, when this all goes away or the bottom drops out,
1: right?
0: I'm back to that girl standing in that line.
1: Yeah.
0: And I didn't realize that till like a couple years ago. Because I felt shame. Like, why am I acting so dumb and controlling about money? And Gabe got in his mercy. He's like, yeah, you need to go work on that. You
2: know? Yeah, so because, super compassionate.
0: Yeah.
1: Well, but let me ask you this, because this, you know, this is one of the top things in marriages for all different reasons and all different descriptions.
0: Yeah.
1: How did you respond to that, Gabe? I mean, Rebecca coming to you and say, how much did you spend per ounce on that?
2: Annoyed.
1: Angry. I appreciate that.
2: I mean, it was like, I have no idea.
1: What are you
2: like,
1: talking
2: we needed
1: about?
2: Eggs. Yeah.
0: He's like, we have the money.
2: Yeah. I thought it was just like an overreach, but it was happening so consistently. I wasn't sure what to do about it, you know, except to keep some conversations just off limits. We just won't talk about that. Or I'll try to...
1: So the silent.
2: Yeah. Or I'll try to participate in your game. Like, yeah. I'll remember what the ounces are next time and I'll try to tell you. But ultimately, that led to us more faking it than getting to the roots, which once she did, it opened a whole new door for our relationship to realize that origin was what was impacting her. It gave me compassion for her. It let me know that what is she feeling in those moments is actually deeply rooted and comes from somebody who appreciates the value of the dollar, which is valuable to us and our family and how we raise our kids.
1: Yeah, I could see that.
2: In a way that it wasn't to me.
1: Yeah. Rebecca, in that way, what, I mean, Gabe is describing it, but where'd you find that freedom? Where did you get
0: the revelation of that? I literally went to the Lord and I go, God, why is this always a thing? You know, why does this have a grip? Because that's what bondage is. It's like a certain topic just keeps coming back and you feel enslaved. And you're like, I don't know why I do. You know, Paul's like, I don't know why I do. I don't want to do.
1: Yeah.
0: I don't want to act. And I think that that happens in the bedroom for a lot of couples. Like they're enslaved. They don't feel the freedom to just confess. Like, I don't know why I don't desire you. I don't know why I avoid this. If we could just go to the Holy Spirit and go, God, would you please just show me the places of pain that are connected here? Because this is deep. This is deep stuff that we just don't really want to visit. But in the revelation of it, it was so freeing. I was like, okay, I'm not crazy. I mean, while I feel very crazy about the price of eggs, it now at least makes some form of sense to where I go, I have compassion for who she was. I ask God to do the healing work so that I don't function as an orphan versus a daughter spirit, right? That I don't function out of scarcity versus abundance. And that's a daily decision, but God has done the work now and there's not this constant chronic thing that we don't know why it's happening.
1: Would you say you're attentive to that emotion when you feel it, like you can capture it? It's kind of like we speak words that we wish we could take back.
2: Yeah.
1: So in your thought process, when you start feeling that insecurity, you're able to grab it and contain it and not let it manage you.
0: Yeah, I think with everything, renewing the mind is a daily choice. It's like, Lord, am I going to invite you, Holy Spirit, into my thought life right now that's starting to spin up into anxiety or control? And that can still happen no matter how healed we are, because the triggers of the enemy are still going to be there. He still wants to divide. We have a book out. He wants to divide us now. He wants to divide us after we led a 4-day intensive. Like, he's not going to stop because he hates family. He hates marriage. But as a result of that, as long as we keep going, Holy Spirit, would you show me what I need to surrender to you right now and receive the grace and mercy? And God has just been so gracious. It's kept us very tender, but it's also kept us together and tethered.
1: You know, one of the things I so appreciate about both of you is your intentionality. I mean, you strike me as the couple that if there's a problem, you're gonna work spiritually to get to a better place. Not every couple has that desire for whatever reason.
2: Yeah.
1: And in that context, let's assume one spouse is in You know, they want to find solutions. They're desperate.
0: Yeah.
1: They're feeling.

0: lonely. They're feeling all those emotions like, I don't know this person I've married. And they're not getting the response. It's like, I'm comfortable. Let's just keep going this way. And you're not able to move.
1: Yeah.
0: What do you suggest to that spouse to hang in and keep trying?
2: Well, because marriage is two becoming one, I think the spouse that is feeling that and has a continued burden, they're feeling the sense of longing for their spouse, but they're not getting reciprocation. The first thing is humility. It's prayer. I mean, it's all the things we would know, like to begin with. But the second thing is being willing to raise the longing and desire you have for your spouse. I think lots of times the divide keeps growing because one of the spouses isn't willing to just take the risk to say, hey, I need you. I long for you. I long for this to be the way it once was. Uh-huh. I know I've contributed to this distance in some way. And if a spouse can take responsibility for the area that they've contributed, they might think in their own mind, look, I'm like 2% of the problem here. My spouse is 98% of the issue. We would invite you to ask the Holy Spirit, like Rebecca said, investigate my heart. Where have I built up walls? Where do I actually have a spirit of resistance towards this person? And once that's revealed, confess that to your spouse. Start with humility, confess it to one another, and you'll be amazed at how that can tenderize the other person's heart and just create enough of an opening to begin a new type of conversation that maybe they're not experiencing today.
0: No, it's really good because we use so many cliches, you know, own your own stuff, don't own, but this is what that means.
2: Yeah.
0: Like don't project their problem. Don't talk about their problem. Yeah. Talk about what you can bring in. Humility is always a good place to start. Let me ask you about your son, Cade. He has Down syndrome. How old is Cade now?
1: He's 25.
0: 25.
1: We've been parents a long time. he made us a mom and dad. Yeah.
0: I remember talking to you guys all those years ago. I mean, that was amazing. Yeah. How has that impacted your marriage?
1: Yeah. Honestly, that was year three. I was 26. He was 25. And there's a high divorce rate with parents with special needs. God in his mercy turned us toward one another because we were young. We had no idea. Again, rookies, no idea what we're doing. And that was actually a fortifying thing where our perspective shifted overnight. Like the things we used to think were important kind of went back burner. The things we'd avoided, even special needs families, they became front and center. And so God shifted us that way. And I believe God gave us Cade because he knew 13 years later there would be a joy. And this time we would get to choose Down syndrome, which is why we adopted our little girl from China.
0: Oh my, she has Down syndrome.
1: Yeah, wow. So she's 12. And so there are now our Down syndrome bookends. And she is every bit her name. She's a joy bomb that goes off in our home. She's a cheerleader and she just makes sure everybody knows. And so we're full nesting now with a 25-year-old and a 12-year-old with Down syndrome. And they have probably impacted us more and given us a vision of the kingdom of God than anything else we've touched.
0: Describe that, because most people don't touch this area. Yeah. They don't have this situation. Why would you say that?
1: Because they are the barometer of our home. They can tell when there's tension. They
0: feel it.
1: Yes, yeah. They absorb it. And they're like, Daddy, be nice to mommy. And then she'll go spank me. Like, just kidding. And of course, she can get away with anything with Gabe. But they also are very present. They're not stressed about the political climate. You know, they're just about what is happening right now. Who's coming over? What friends can we be with? What fun thing can we do? They really keep us tethered in ways that I think sometimes the mind can spin out a little bit.
2: Yeah, I think that's the ability to be present is crucial with them. And that helps us. And it also, as Rebecca said, the word tether, I think, has been important for us. I mean, we look back over 25 years since Cade was born. There's certainly been limitations in our schedule, trips we can go on that some of our friends are able to do and we can't, or even like not being empty nesters. Like, we understand what our future looks like, but we see it as a grace that God's given us, that's kept us local, tethered amongst
1: slower.
2: A strong community, slower. We've learned patience, like fruits of the Spirit.
1: Goodness.
2: I probably would have never learned
1: 100%.
2: Without this life. And so that's why we're grateful for it.
1: I think, God's used them in spite of us because we are both kind of hard charging. We're both very driven. And the Lord's like, I'm going to give you something that's really going to round that out so that you are near some still waters, some quiet waters and some green pastures. And they are. I mean, they will smell the roses and they will take their sweet time. And it has been so good for us and our spiritual disciplines. And it's helped our marriage because we're both like, we're doing this together. We said yes to joy in our late 40s. I mean, we're old. We're in our 50s now. And so we're like, you know, we need each other. And that has been such a beautiful thing.
0: It's amazing. You know, I think of the couples that have adopted out of foster care or from overseas, a special needs child. I mean, my admiration is sky high for you and for all the others that have done that. Because you're knowingly taking on, if I could say it this way, and you can help me with this, but it's the discomfort of what that means.
1: Yeah.
0: The things that you give up. And we're so geared to comfort in this culture.
1: Absolutely.
0: You know, that's our goal. Let's be comfortable in our 401ks and everything else.
1: Yeah, kind of check out a little bit.
0: Yeah, and you speak to the edge where the Lord wants us to be.
2: Yeah.
0: Like, I don't, the older I get, the more I realize the Lord isn't about making me comfortable.
1: Yeah. Yes.
0: But it's what I want to lean into.
1: I know.
0: Because it's comfortable.
1: Exactly.
0: But it's, I think, something that the church is fighting in Western civilization right now. I like to say it's like a fork in the road.
2: Yeah. Mm-hmm.
0: I mean, are we mature enough as believers to jettison comfort for the work of the Spirit?
2: Yeah.
0: I want to talk also before we end about cultivating strong community. This is probably another one of those modern problems that, you know, we hit the garage door button, we go in, we don't really know our neighbors, if we're honest. I mean, Gene and I try to do that and take care of the widow across the street and shovel the driveway and bring her something baked that Gene might do. But by and large, we don't really know our community well.
2: Yeah.
0: So speak to the strong things we should be doing as Christians in our community.
2: Well, and that's how marriages, I believe, survive during the season we're in and ahead, is you can't do life alone. You do need other couples around. We lived in New York City for a season.
0: And there's quite a few couples around.
2: Yeah, there was a lot of couples
0: crowded.
2: Around.
1: But you're still lonely, though.
2: But it can be very lonely if you're not with people that you're aligned with in terms of your worldview, your faith, how you're raising your children. And that was part of an impetus for us to move from New York City back to the Tennessee area, was we wanted to be around a church, community, school alignment, because we knew how much that would strengthen our marriage versus being on our own. But you're right, in this age, a lot of couples are trying to do all of this on their own. They don't realize other couples are struggling. And when you get people together in a small group and a community, and you open up, this is what Rebecca and I's experience has been. Yeah. When we share vulnerably what we've been sharing with you today, you start to see people look up again and go, wow, we're not the only ones dealing with this. Because the way the enemy wants us to think is that your marriage is in a crisis. You married the wrong person. You guys have all the issues. Those families are great.
1: Right.
2: And what you know, and I know, and we've experienced, is when you open the door vulnerably to say, no, we're struggling too. Like, that's what this book is about. We have a fight for our marriage just like you do. But we want to encourage you. You can do it, and you can't do it alone. You've got to create community around your marriage.
1: And the only way you create community is create some form of overlapping thing on a consistent basis. Like, community needs presence, proximity, and permanence. So this idea of going, like, it's not just going to happen, like going to dinner once a quarter.
0: Right.
1: Like, so who in your life are you overlapping? So we had to get a little more deliberate, you know, as full nesters. We're like, what can we do in our community? So he started a men's Bible study every week. 50 guys, it's
0: great.
1: Every Tuesday for 8 years. It's not like a short thing. Like, it's just a commitment, and people come and go, but it's like, it's always there. And when you open the word together, that opens the heart as well to one another. So then I followed as a submissive wife. Three years ago, I started one for women, and we just met this morning before I came down. And the beautiful thing about opening the word and letting the word kind of wrestle in the context of a group is that vulnerability just happens.
0: Yeah.
1: And then prayer happens. And then God's rescue happens. And marriages in this group have been saved. They have been restored. They have been healed. Wombs that couldn't have babies, they're now having babies. We call it the birthing room now. So this is just the beautiful power of just being this household of faith. And we're doing it in practical, tactical ways, but we're also like grounded in faith and the unity of that. And it's just been transformative. Like, we feel so tethered to community now in Nashville, and that's just one small little way.
0: Well, and it's such a great community for believers. I mean, it kind of fits, right?
2: Yeah.
0: And it knits together, but you had to get up and move.
1: Yeah.
2: Right.
0: You know, and you know, that's a big step.
2: Yeah, but wherever anyone's at, what we have found in this current age, if you're willing to open the Bible and say, hey, do you guys want to get into the Bible together? Like, the hunger for the Bible right now is amazing. So I would invite any couple who's feeling lonely. That's I don't good. Care what city you're in.
0: Yeah.
2: Find another friend or two. Because for me, like Bible study started with just three other guys. It wasn't a big thing. It was like, no, we want community. Let's see community through the Word of God and how we're processing our marriages, our families, but also the culture that we're all trying to live amongst. And I think that has been the glue that's bound us together and given us the conviction to make the hard decisions that's required to be a couple that's going to fight for their marriage.
0: You know, one of the interesting things with divorce statistics right now, I think the New York Times said it was the graying of divorce. Mm-hmm. So the couples that have been married 30, yeah. 40 years, the kids are grown, they're out of the house, and they look at each other and say, I really don't know you anymore, and I really don't like you anymore. And mostly women are the ones filing. Let me ask you about how you guys have dealt with the early stages of your marriage, Rebecca, where you were supportive of Gabe and everything he was doing, which is awesome. And then it kind of turned a little corner where, Gabe, you've become supportive of Rebecca and what she would like to do.
2: Yeah.
0: Describe that and the importance of it.
2: Well, it happened for us as our third child entered kindergarten. And Rebecca was finally in this moment where there was going to be a little more time during the day because our kids were at school. And it started a new conversation for us. I realized she'd been supporting me so faithfully and sacrificially for years in my career as we had launched our organization, Think. And she had given a lot to that while raising kids. And it started to dawn on me that I need to give as much attention to Rebecca's gifts, her calling, her purpose, her passion, as she's given to me.
0: Yeah.
2: She was going through a season where there was more anxiety taking place. And one of the learnings from that, from Viktor Frankl, was just understand that sometimes anxiety is coming from unfulfilled responsibility.
0: Interesting.
2: And I wanted to better understand, are there things you feel like are unfulfilled that you are to do in the world that you've in some ways had to set aside because you've been so committed to me, so committed to our family? And so that created a year where I now look back and call it the year of Rebecca. But it was at the time, it was just, I'm going to give intentional time. I'm going to make sure on Saturday mornings, I take the kids, she goes out with a friend and gets to dream a little bit.
0: Yeah.
2: Or she went to Parsons Design School for a couple semesters in New York because she'd always loved sewing and fashion. And so she did that. And so it was a year of her experimenting with her gifts. It ultimately landed in her realizing that her gift was writing and teaching and telling her story vulnerably, which ultimately led to her writing a book and beginning that journey. And since then, I would say in our marriage, our calling, we just both look at one another and we try to be strategic about the investment, but we try to find ways to support one another creatively during seasons where perhaps there's more opportunity in front of us for one or the other, but we do it in unity to try to make sure we're supporting each other so that it's not just her supporting me in my career, but I'm able to support her and the opportunities God's providing.
1: Yeah.
0: And I would think, Rebecca, for women particularly that are in that spot, that's where resentment can, you know, you talk about origin issues. Mm-hmm. You know, we're not doing anything that I would like to achieve with my life.
1: Yeah. I think women initiate because they have felt subservient. They have felt like they are kind of secondary in priority, whether it's desire, passion, dream. And they might be primary in caregiving. But other than that, like what skills, talents, birthright gifts did God knit in them in the womb? And what destiny did he call out in advance? Scripture says in Psalm 139 that he made us and his works were wonderful and he knit us. And then all our days were written and planned before one of them began.
0: Yeah.
1: So if a father calls out destiny over a son, he also does that for his daughter.
0: Right.
1: And how do we, even as a couple, champion and fight for one another in partnership? I'm not called to motherhood more than he's called to fatherhood. And so how do we partner in parenting? How do we partner in vocation, both inside and outside the home? And that looks different for every couple. It doesn't always happen at the same time in the same season. But I always tell women, like, if you're leaving your marriage because you think you can't serve God or have ministry and be married, that's a lie. But it does require an intentional conversation with your spouse to go, like, we need to be on the same team here. We need to kind of work this out. So that, because if God's birthing something, then he's never calling us to something that abandons family. So how do we together partner in what this looks like?
0: Yeah, that's so good. I mean, this has really covered the gambit. I love it. You know, you've touched on so many issues here. And, you know, I could just see it being so helpful for everybody. And it is true, the fight for us. I mean, it's about your marriage and finishing well.
1: Mm-hmm.
0: and doing that well. Wouldn't that be a good place?
1: I know.
2: And part of what our hope is that couples who aren't familiar with some of the emotional dialogue or how to connect, that they'll just begin by taking first steps of just starting conversations with each other, turning towards one another for repair, and listening and learning and beginning to have healthier conversations that can lead to them ultimately experiencing the joy that I think God's designed for every marriage.
0: Well, you've done a great job doing it, but yeah, you're going to say.
1: I was just going to say that we don't stay in the marriage out of duty or obligation, but that if we are committed to marriage as a covenant before God, then ask the Holy Spirit to reignite our desire and find that in that beautiful, like there, that is for even people who've been married a long time and have felt like roommates, like ask the Holy Spirit to just stir and awaken that desire once again. Because if you're going to be together, you might as well really enjoy it.
0: No, I love it. That's the pitch, right? We want people to improve their relationship. And man, if you're living like roommates, get a copy of the book and start discovering how to live a more fulfilled relationship, right? That's a great goal. Thanks for being with us.
1: Thank you so much for having us.
0: Man, I was so encouraged by that conversation with Gabe and Rebecca, and I hope it also encouraged those of you listening. Even if your marriage is broken or not where it needs to be, God can bring healing to your relationship. If our program today really hit home for you because you are struggling in your marriage, please consider attending Hope Restored. It is the most amazing program that I'm aware of. It has over an 80% success rate, and many of the couples coming already have divorce papers in hand. I don't know of anything doing a better job to repair marriages. Couples who participate go through a few days of counseling and are taught tools that transform their marriages, literally. John, you'll have more details at the end there for people to sign up. I also want to recommend you get a copy of Gabe and Rebecca's wonderful book, The Fight for Us. I love the title. When you make a monthly pledge of any amount, we'll send you a copy as our way of saying thank you for being in ministry with us. It takes about 90 seconds to sign up. It's automatic and you can adjust it or cancel it at any time. And let me also recommend you get a copy of Gabe and Rebecca's book, The Fight for Us. I love the title. When you make a monthly pledge of any amount, we'll send you a copy as our way of saying thank you for doing ministry with us and helping other marriages. It only takes about 90 seconds to set up that monthly contribution. It's automatic, and you can adjust it or cancel it at any time. 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We're leaving full of hope for our future. With God holding our hands the whole way, we learned that we are loved and known. 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And we need monthly donations to keep programs like this running all year long. 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
4: 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We're being stressed. We're being pulled. But when I look to the Lord, I'm not going to be shaken. 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
3: 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I'm John Fuller, inviting you back as we once again help you and your family thrive in Christ.

0: So you've packed the car with the essentials. The canopy umbrella, a few beach towels, and enough sunscreen to coat a herd of elephants. Twice. Also, you enjoy a few days with the sand between your toes and the sound of the waves as you make lifetime memories with the kids. Or maybe your perfect vacay is a couple of backpacks full of the must-haves. Just the right socks, sturdy walking boots, the perfect pairing of pants and pullover just in case. For the kind of mountain hikes you dreamt of as a child. Or maybe you're headed absolutely nowhere. Just taking advantage of having a little extra time on your hands to sit and relax. Because sometimes the best part of summer is what you don't do. Wherever your road leads you, don't forget to take us along. 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
1: Satan is a destroyer. And it looks like, if you look around, you'd almost say, looks like he's winning. Everywhere you turn, the devil is expressing his evil, his immorality. You name it, it's everywhere. And the world is caught up in it, soaked up in it. Why? Because it looks good, it sounds good, and what does it do? It satisfies the carnal nature. It satisfies the fallen nature. And therefore, Satan knows exactly how to deceive. But remember this, it is deception, division, and destruction. That's his goal.
2: In the sports world, a winning strategy needs to include a good defense paired with a good offense. That's also true in the spiritual realm. Today's edition of In Touch, the teaching ministry of Dr. Charles Stanley, helps us stand firm by explaining what the Bible says about Satan, the spirit world, and our eternal destiny. Here's the final message in our series, Know What You Believe.
1: Does it matter what you believe? It certainly does, because it affects every single area of our life. Well, in this message, here's what I'd like to do. I want to talk about this whole idea of a belief system, and I want to give you a pattern of a belief system. That is, I want to give you a list of things that certainly should be a part of your belief system. That is, what you believe, those things that govern and guide your lifestyle and how you operate. So I want you to follow along, and I want to remind you of what Peter said in his first epistle when he said, sanctify Christ. That is, you are to set apart the Lord Jesus Christ as Lord in your life. Then he says, always being ready to make a defense, being able to give a reason for what you believe. Well, something else I want you to add to your belief system, and that is, put down this word, Satan. Well, the Bible says in the Isaiah the 14th chapter that Satan was a created being, that Satan is a person. He is not some figment of the imagination. He's just not just some spirit. He was a very important angel. And because he rebelled against Almighty God, and with him went a host of angels, he was cast to the earth. And the reason he rebelled against God, because he said, Satan wanted to be like the Most High God. He wanted to be equal with God. He wanted to have the same power, the same reputation that God. In his rebellion toward God, he was cast out. Now, there are good angels as well as evil angels. And so God, the Bible says, created angels. Why did he create them to begin with? He created angels as his messengers. That is, angels are the servants of God. They're the created servants of God. And therefore, they worked in the days in the Old Testament. They worked in Jesus' days, and they still work today. For example, if you turn to the 16th chapter of Luke, you'll recall it's the story of the rich man and the beggar. And that the beggar died, and the Bible says, and the angels carried him into Abraham's bosom or paradise. That is, when a child of God departs this life, is it not feasible to believe that the angels that surround us would take the spirit of a person in the presence of Almighty God? So there are good angels that are still God's created messengers out there serving him all over this globe. And so therefore, when we come to Satan, what do we find? We find the instigator. Listen, the source of all sin, the source of all pain and hurt and sorrow and death, the instigator of every single lie, the instigator of every single thing that is evil. He is the instigator of everything, of all crime and all violence. Here's what Jesus said about him. If Jesus didn't think he were real, he certainly wouldn't have talked about his relationship up there in the wilderness and his temptation. That's not the only time Satan was continuously attacking the Lord Jesus Christ. And what is his goal? Here's what he does. Satan has chosen to set up a counterfeit kingdom. That counterfeit kingdom is the world system. When you look at the world system, which is our society without God, what you have is the counterfeit kingdom. And so therefore, what's his method? His method, listen, is deception, division, and destruction. He'll do everything in his power to deceive a child of God or to deceive someone who's lost. He'll do everything in his power to divide a church, to divide families, to divide businesses, to divide friendships, everything he can. His ultimate goal is to destroy. Why do you think he has so many people on drugs and alcohol and all the things that absolutely destroy the human body? Because his ultimate name is the destroyer. Satan is a destroyer. And every single person who's rejected Jesus Christ as Savior, Christ is not saving their life. You know who your God is? Your God is the devil. You say, well, the devil's not my God. Let me tell you what Jesus said about him. He said he's a ruler. And listen, when he fell by God's permissive will, here's what God did. By his permissive will, he allowed Satan to be an awesome force in this universe so that you and I live in a universe where two kingdoms are in conflict with each other. Here's the counterfeit kingdom. And what's the counterfeit kingdom? Here's Satan showing us all, listen, he's got propaganda everywhere. The commercials are everywhere. You must have this, you must have that. Do this, do that, do the other. In other words, if you want to feel good, look good, and all the rest, what's he doing? He's doing his best to allure people into a counterfeit kingdom. What he tells them is now is the thing that matters. Indulge yourself now, feel good now, have it now. What he will not tell them is what's beyond now. He only speaks in terms of now, not the future. He never speaks in terms of eternity. He never speaks in terms of the consequences of sin. He never speaks in terms of what's going to happen. It's always indulge yourself now. And listen, it looks like if you look around, you'd almost say, it looks like he's winning. Everywhere you turn, the devil is expressing his evil, his immorality. You name it, it's everywhere. And the world is caught up in it, soaked up in it. Why? Because it looks good, it sounds good, and what does it do? It satisfies the carnal nature. It satisfies the fallen nature. And therefore, Satan knows exactly how to deceive. But remember this, it is deception. Listen, deception, division, and destruction. That's his goal. Well, the next word that should be in our belief system is, listen, man's eternal destiny. What is the eternal destiny of man? Listen carefully. The Bible says it is appointed unto man once to die, and after this, the judgment. The soul that sinneth, it shall die. The wages of sin is death. Listen carefully. What is the eternal destiny of the believer, the person who's placed their faith in Jesus? His eternal destiny of the believer, immediately and consciously. When you and I die as believers, we go immediately and consciously into the presence of a loving Heavenly Father who is waiting for us. If the Apostle Paul had believed, as some people believe, that you die and you rest in a grave for 1,000 or so years until Jesus comes, then you wake up. My friend, the Apostle Paul would never have made this statement. He says, now, here's my problem. He says, on the one hand, I want to die and be with the Lord. On the other hand, I want to stay here and serve you. If Paul thought that he was going to die and get to the grave and lie there unconscious for ever so how many years, and that would have been a long time, the Apostle Paul, a long time has happened since he died, he'd still be in the grave in an unconscious state. There's not a single verse in the Bible that indicates that when you die, two things don't happen. Number one, the Bible doesn't say that's the end of you. The Bible doesn't say that you just become matter and you no longer exist. The Bible doesn't teach that. Secondly, the Bible doesn't teach that you lie in a grave somewhere until one of these days there's a resurrection, absent from the body, present with the Lord. He says in 1 Thessalonians chapter 14, those who've already died in Christ Jesus who are with him. He says when he comes, listen, when he comes, if he were to come today, you know what? My mother, my father, my grandparents, and some millions of other people who've already passed them forth, they would come with him. If they were lying in some grave, something would have to happen here. Absent from the body, present with the Lord, not one single verse in the Bible that says you're going to purgatory, not a single verse that says you're going to be buried in a grave somewhere. You can mark this down. You cannot bury a child of God. You can put our body in there, but you cannot put us in there because there's going to be, even that's temporary, because every single one of us is going to be resurrected into a glorified body. What about that lost person? That lost person who dies without Christ, the Bible says what? Absolutely, consciously, instantly, what happens to them? Go to torment. How long are they in torment? Until the final judgment, when they stand in the presence of Almighty God in the great white throne judgment in Revelation chapter 20, when they are judged for their works. Now, when the believer dies, we're going to be rewarded for our works. We're going to be rewarded. God isn't going to play some film and show all the bad things that you've done and then say, well, you know, here's all the bad, here's all the good. No. When you're saved by the grace of God, what does He do? He says our sins are separated as far as the east is from the west. He says like He dumps them in the depths of the sea, and thank God you and I never have to face them again. Amen? Amen. Now, what about the unbeliever? The unbeliever immediately, consciously goes into torment. A place of suffering, the same place the rich man went to in the 16th chapter of Luke. And they're there suffering until the great judgment, when they stand in the great white throne judgment, and the Bible says that God's going to open the books. What books? That's His books where He's kept the record. Listen, the records of those who have been born and the life that they've lived. There's not a single verse in the Bible that says you get a second chance. Listen, the chance, the opportunity is shouting at you. And that is, whosoever shall call upon the name of the Lord shall be saved. For God so loved the world that He gave His only begotten Son, that whosoever believes in Him should not perish but have everlasting life. That's what this is all about. Helping you to understand the truth in order that you may know that Jesus Christ is your Savior. And the moment you die, you're absolutely in the presence of Almighty God. Well, that's man's eternal destiny. One last word I want you to put in your system of belief, and that's future things. Well, you say, what do you mean by future things? Well, the next event in God's calendar of time as far as what He's going to do, the Bible says in 1 Thessalonians 4:13, speaking of when He comes back, that what next thing that's going to happen is that Jesus is coming back for His church, that is all believers. Coming back for us in this age, all believers. He says He will descend from heaven with a shout, with the voice of the archangel, the trump of God, and the dead in Christ shall rise first. What does He mean by that? All of our loved ones who passed on before, their bodies are in graves all over this world. He says when He comes in the air, listen, not only is He going to bring our loved ones who passed on with Him, He says their bodies are going to be resurrected. He says in the twinkling of an eye, which is faster than you can bat your eye, their bodies are going to be transformed and glorified in the likeness of the body of Christ, and their body and soul shall be united in the air with Him. Then we who are alive shall be transformed likewise in the twinkling of an eye, and we shall be caught up together with them in the clouds, and we shall forever be with the Lord. No one who is unsaved is going to be in that resurrection. That's why when Jesus Christ comes for His body, you know what's going to happen? I'm afraid some of the churches are going on. Some people are still going to be up behind pulpits and business. And listen, life is going to go on. There'll be a lot of change, a lot of shock in people's minds. But you know what the world will do? This counterfeit kingdom of whom Satan is the God, they will give an explanation. And maybe there are galaxies, maybe there are worlds out there, and maybe something happened. I guarantee you the world will try their best to give an explanation. Can't you imagine all the anchor men and anchor women on the television that day or that night saying something has happened? We can't quite figure out what it is. We've had airplane crashes, train crashes, bus crashes. The expressways are all blocked up. Doctors have disappeared. All the things that are happening, there must be some great calamity. Trying to explain all that, it will be absolutely the most fascinating thing for all of us who are looking down and saying, listen to that silly explanation for what God tried to tell them the whole time. That is what the rapture of the church is all about. That's a glorious thing that's going to happen, but it's going to be followed by what the Bible calls in the 24th chapter of Matthew, the Great Tribulation. Not that it will instantly start, but this world will be moving toward that for some time, and then it will begin. The Antichrist, the Great Tribulation, seven years of persecution, 7 years of the most wrathful kind of events that you and I could imagine. If you want to know what it's going to be like, you turn to the 6th chapter of the book of the Revelation, you read through the 19th chapters, and you'll find God pouring out His judgment in vials and bowls and all the rest. Everything imaginable, God sending down His judgment upon this earth. And what will men do? You'll think, well, everybody will get converted. No, they won't. The Bible says that they will hide in the rocks and the mountains and crying out to hide from this awesome judgment of Almighty God. Just because there's a judgment does not mean that people are going to always get converted. There'll be many people who are saved in the tribulation period. And the Bible says at the end of that tribulation period, then Jesus Christ is coming, and he's coming, listen, coming in the air with his angelic host, and we'll be coming with him. And what is he going to do? He's going to wipe out and destroy every single evil, vile thing on the face of this earth. He's going to transform this earth. And you know what he's going to do? He's going to make it a part of heaven, because heaven just isn't up yonder somewhere. He's going to absolutely remake this ball of dirt, and heaven is going to be not only the heavenly city, but it's also going to be a part of this earth. He not only is going to do that, but he's going to start his millennial kingdom. The Bible says that Satan's going to be chained 1,000 years. And during that time, the Lord Jesus Christ is going to rule on this earth. It'll be absolutely perfect. Everything about it will be perfect. At the end of that time, Satan's going to be loose for a season, and then ultimately, absolutely thrown into the pit and destroyed forever and ever and ever. He says his smoke will ascend forever. At the end of that period of a millennium, there will be the great and final judgment, when all the wicked of all time stand before God and give an account. After that, eternity begins, the ultimate and final heaven that our Lord's preparing for us, and the ultimate and final hell that people will go to spend all of eternity. Now, I want you to think about something for a moment. Every single one of those issues is a vital part of your belief system. It begins with this book and takes you all the way to the last moment you spend on the face of this earth and heaven. Here's what I want you to think about for a moment. And this is why it's so important that you and I understand what we believe. I want you to think for just a moment, not what you do. I want you to think about who you are. Listen to this. Who are you? Here's who you are. As a child of God, you are a person who owns the most precious, valuable thing on the face of this earth, a record of the living revelation of Almighty God, accurate for living in this life and for dying by. You and I have the Trinity, God the Father, God the Son, God the Holy Spirit, who's on our side and who is working in our behalf. We have God the Father we can come to as a child and pray to, and who will hear and answer our prayer. We have Jesus Christ, the Son of God, as our Lord and Master and King, one who lives on the inside of us and who will enable us and strengthen us, one who has forgiven us of our sin. We have the Holy Spirit who has indwelt us and sealed us forever as a child of the living God. You and I know that we have been created in the image of Almighty God, that we are fallen creatures, yes we are, but we are forgiven, listen, by the salvation that has been purchased at Calvary through the death of Jesus Christ. We are a part of the body of Christ, the church of the living God, where we can worship and praise him and serve him together. We have the wonderful opportunity of shouting this message to the entire world. We have the wonderful message of telling people in our home where we live, across the street, in our business, and to the entire world. This is a part. We have the wonderful privilege of walking every day in this awesome journey, which we call the journey of the Christian life, in the presence of Jesus Christ dwelling inside of us. We have, listen, the absolute assurance that Satan is a defeated foe, that we can resist him and we can overcome Satan no matter what happens in life. We have the wonderful assurance today that absent from the body, present with the Lord. We have the blessed assurance that when he comes, we're coming with him, and that all the things that are going to transpire on this earth, no matter what it is, he will have caught us up, or we will have died and gone on beforehand. We will be rewarded for all the good that God has done in our life. And forever and ever and ever, we have the irrevocable, unchangeable promise of the Godhead, God the Father, God the Son, God the Holy Spirit, that says, believe on the Lord Jesus Christ and thou shalt be saved. For God so loved the world that he gave his only begotten Son, that whosoever believes in him should not perish, but you and I have absolute eternal life. We are rich, wealthy people in those things that absolutely count for now and for all eternity. If we shouldn't shout, I'm telling you, what should we do? We should be praising God and glorifying him and thanking him and serving him and giving to him and sharing our faith. Why? Because we are rich, wealthy people, rich in the things, listen, that money can't buy and that death cannot take away, Jesus Christ our Lord. Now I want you to think about something for a moment. None of us know when we're going to die. Here's what I want you to see. I'm not talking about just going to church and trying to be good. I'm talking about the most critical, the most crucial, the most important decision you will ever make in your life. I'm talking about accepting Jesus Christ as your personal Savior, which will indeed determine your whole future unchangeable destiny after you die. It's unchangeable. Now, you just heard all the things that we have as a result of receiving Jesus. Let me ask you this. What do you have that's for certain, that's for sure, that money can't buy, death can't take away without Christ? Nothing. I want to encourage you to ask the Lord Jesus Christ to forgive you of your sins and tell Him that today you're turning your life over to Him and let Him begin to work in your life. You know what He'll do? Write your name in the Lamb's Book of Life, make you one of His children, seal you as a child of God, and you'll no longer have to worry about death or about life, because the Son of the living God says He's abiding in you. The presence of the Holy Spirit, He will never leave you nor forsake you, not one second in life and not a second in death. You can't beat that. Listen, for God's great deal, offered to every single person who will receive it. And Father, oh, how grateful we are when we think about what You've done for us, who we are, what we possess. Every single thing we possess is a result of relationship to Jesus Christ. We want to say hallelujah. We want to say praise You, Father. We want to say glory to You, dear God, that Your love, that You could outlove our sinfulness, that Your grace is greater than all of our sin, and that Your love knows no boundaries. Your grace cannot be measured, and Your forgiveness is forever and eternal. We bless You and praise You and worship You and adore You today in Jesus' wonderful name. Amen.
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2: 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We're going to be criticized, but God can use anything in a believer's life to do something positive. Here's a Moment with Charles Stanley.
1: God doesn't attack my personhood. He corrects my mistakes. So I think in the volley that goes back and forth between people, when we respond to each other correctly, I think God affirms that. For example, He says it's a badge of courage when you and I respond correctly to criticism. He says you're on the pathway to life. And He said you're in the Hall of Fame in the Living Bible Translation, when you and I learn to accept criticism and praise properly, God is honored and He will bless us as a result of it. And one of those things is we're going to grow spiritually. And sometimes I think the more criticism, the more difficulty, the more hardship, the more pain. And I think about people who live with someone who's always in the process of finding their faults and criticizing them. That's a difficult place to live. But I know some people who've lived in that kind of a situation who are sweet and loving and kind. It's like God has used all that just to sand them and sift them and to help them to grow in their own spiritual life.
2: To learn more about how God helps believers navigate difficult circumstances, log on to intouch.org. 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
8: 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It now includes yard care, dog disposal removal, stuff.
7: Right.
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10: Hey, it's Dave. Good morning and welcome. It is Friday. You've almost made it to the weekend. We got a few things to talk about, some good music to play, and we'll just kind of hang out for a while. So pull up a chair and join us. The Morning Cruise is next on the Joy FM.

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It's the Morning Cruise with Dave, Bill, and Carmen on the Joy FM. Hey, I'm Bill. For the last couple of days, I've been kind of low-key unfolding a theme that has become a theme in my prayers, and I put it in three different expressions that I really have been praying that my life will come to reflect this in a tangible way, that I would more and more learn to lean forward, learn to look upward, and learn to live outward. This is the kind of life I think that Christ calls all of us to in some degree, but for me now, it's a focus. And I tried to unfold those themes over the last couple days with Philippians chapter 3, verse 14, being sort of the anchor verse for the idea of leaning forward, where Paul says, I press on toward the goal for the prize of the upward call of God in Christ Jesus. And then the look upward part, Colossians 3:2, set your mind on things that are above, not on things that are on the earth. And then today, I want to unfold this idea of living outward, to live a life that's not just focused on yourself. Paul, in writing to the Thessalonians, says, what is our hope or joy or crown of boasting before our Lord Jesus at his coming? Is it not you? For you are our glory and joy. You know, all of us in life are looking for glory. It's very evident, especially in the last decade or so, as people have sought more and more to become famous through social media. I'm not throwing shade on anyone who

building our platform to be bigger and bigger and bigger. It's really the way John the Baptist put it when Jesus came. It has to be less of me, Lord, more of you. Paul himself had this attitude. What is our hope or joy or crown? Is it not you? You are our glory and joy. What if I felt that way about my neighbors who literally live in my neighborhood? What if I felt that way about my children whom I've raised? What if I felt that way about the people in my church, the people I work with? What if I felt that way about you? What if you felt that way about others? That your joy is going to be in making a difference in someone else's life. I tell you, we have our eyes on ourselves a whole lot, and maybe way too much. What we are called to do is to imitate Christ, who for the joy set before him endured the cross. He despised the shame, but he did this for the joy that was set before him. What joy! What joy in suffering! What joy in sacrificing his life for people who put him there on the cross out of a corrupt system that was privileging certain kinds of religious power over against the true religion that Jesus came to bring. What joy? Well, the joy of knowing that his redemptive love was going to be transformative, not only in the lives of his disciples and those who were there with him, but in the lives of people like you and me 2,000 years later. That's the joy, that's the crown that Jesus won and the attitude that he tells us to take into life. So if you're just focused on yourself this morning, if all you can think of is your problems and how you feel, one of the things that Christ's example tells us to do is to get our eyes off ourselves and to focus on someone else. What joy would it be for your smile to brighten someone's day today? What joy would it be for a small gift, maybe even a financial gift, to help someone out today? What joy would it be for a kind word, a deed of service for someone, a gentle touch on the arm of someone who needs reassurance, a visit, a phone call, a text to someone? What a criterion for joy in your life and my life. So Lord, help us to live outward today. Help us to look upward today, Lord. And help us to lean forward, pressing on to knowing our Savior Jesus Christ. Father, we thank you for hearing our prayers today. We want to pray for others. We know that there are people who are hurting. It's hard to focus on others sometimes when you are so burdened by your own needs. Here is a family who literally have lost everything after the two hurricanes in 2023 and 2024, two home rebuilds, a mortgage company foreclosure. God, have mercy upon them. Lord, provide for them in ways that they cannot see. Lord, help them to look to you in this. Someone else says, look, I even feel guilty asking for this. I'm just in a tough spot, being hit from every side. Got all kinds of problems with car repairs and the balance of a wedding and school tuition and income taxes. Oh, Lord, help these who are burdened financially. And there are others on our prayer center as well. Somebody who's getting sued from a former employer. Somebody else who's a nurse who needs work. And we know that there are people that are hurting in this way. Lord, you are the one who supplies our needs. Help us to be obedient stewards of that which you give. And God, bless those who trust you and who are looking to you for the help financially that is being reflected on our prayer center today. We pray, God, for others who are going through relational issues and others who are facing health struggles today, God. Thank you that you are a God who is outwardly focused. You gave everything, Jesus, your life for our lives. Your comfort you gave up so that you could comfort us with the good news of the gospel. And we thank you for that good news today, that we can belong to you and be sons and daughters of God through faith in Jesus Christ, in whose name we pray, by the power of your Spirit, Father. Amen.

Phil Wickham, Homesick for Heaven, here on the Morning Cruise at the Joy FM. Music on the way from Carly Ann Taylor. We've got Need to Breathe's latest coming up for you. Toby Mac just around the corner, along with Kane. And Maverick City Music right here with Gyra. The Morning Cruise on the Joy FM.

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1: This Info to Go update is courtesy of Dean Brunetti Law in the Greater Tampa Bay Area. Their number is 813-Brunetti, serving God and you.
2: Good morning. Here's what's in your Friday morning news. Publix is recalling bags of frozen blueberries due to possible E. coli contamination. The 10-ounce bags of Greenwise Organic IQF blueberries were sold at grocery stores in Alabama and seven other states. So far, there have been about a dozen confirmed cases of E. coli. The heat wave that has been gripping Europe has killed over 5,000 people in Germany. Hundreds of heat deaths were also reported in France, Belgium, Spain, and the Netherlands. The European Union Climate Monitoring Service says Western Europe experienced its hottest June on record last month, beating the old record set in June of last year. A new study provides sobering information on the impact of head trauma on NFL players. Researchers at Boston University and Mass General Brigham says professional players are four times more likely to die of a neurodegenerative disease than the general population. I'm Jules with their Info to Go on the Joy FM.
3: 40% chance of afternoon thunderstorms today. It's going to get to 97 for the high, then down around 77 tonight. Tomorrow's going to be partly cloudy, and the high climbs up to about 94.
0: By this point in summer, most of our perfect plans have been overtaken by real life. Maybe you imagined a summer of dream vacations, big adventures, and picture-perfect family memories. But here we are, just a handful of weeks into summer, and it's been more nightmare schedule juggling, zombies on the couch, and epic sibling arguments than the scenic sunsets and storybook summer you planned. And somehow, the memories are still happening. Popsicles dripping down toddler arms, swimming pools and splash pads, evening walks, and living room dance parties, complete with wooden spoon microphones and couch cushion stages. And in the middle of it all, we're right there with you, with the perfect soundtrack for your summer. So if you're headed to swim lessons, VBS pickup, or making another grocery run, remember, sometimes the moments that matter most aren't the ones that make the photo album. 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

Hey, I'm Jules. Have you been tasked with planning your church's vacation Bible school? 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
1: Hey, let's talk text etiquette for just a couple minutes.
2: Okay.
1: This is something that changes across generations. And if you're over, and I don't know what the cutoff age is here, but there's an age, and you should know which side of this line you're on, or if you're somewhere on both sides straddling the fence a bit. But the older generation and the younger generation do not have the same rules. And as a part of the older generation, I'm just here to remind all of us, we don't set the rules. They set the rules.
2: Oh, yeah.
1: And see, I say that because I'm a guy who still, I want to text complete sentences with correct punctuation.
2: You cracked me
1: and
2: up.
1: I am absolutely breaking the text rules.
2: Yes.
1: And I don't get the freedom to set them.
2: And here's what happens when you text complete sentences and paragraphs. You'd even indent if you could.
1: Oh, probably. I would indent for sure.
2: With correct punctuation, people just think you're mad.
1: That's the truth. One time I texted Peyton and I just sent back like, "Okay, this is years ago."
2: Uh-huh.
1: He's like, "Why are you mad at me?"
2: Oh yeah.
1: I'm like, "What do you mean I'm mad at you?" He goes, "That's a rude answer." I'm like, "What? What world am I living in here?"
2: Or the only way you can get around that, if you just do K, K is acceptable if you put an emoji with it. I mean, because I've been told, "Mom, there's no emojis." I'm like, "I'm sorry. I just," you know, and then forget about it if you say, "Call me."
1: Oh.
2: Ooh, that is like cardinal.
3: That's like being called to the principal's office.
2: Yes, yeah, cannot do that.
1: Here are a couple of things that we should know.
2: Yeah.
1: If you're not in the set that's setting the rules.
2: Yeah.
1: And I'm just going to read these down a list here. We may do some and then come back and do a few more. But I'm guilty of breaking probably at least 50% of these. I'm all right on a couple of them.
2: Okay, let's hear it.
1: But here's one. Using too many periods. I fail. Periods can cause miscommunication over text. The lack of any final punctuation keeps the conversation open and flowing. What? Yes, it does.
2: So it's not talking about ellipsis.
1: No, we'll get to that.
2: Well, can I just say one thing, and I won't interrupt anymore after this. It cracks me up because Bill is the only person I know, and Dave, back me up on this. He is the only person that, well, actually, you know what I'm going to say. Go ahead and you say it.
3: Well, he uses speech to text and will actually say the word ellipsis.
2: Legit, we'll do it.
3: Carmen would be dot, dot, dot.
2: Yes.
1: And it's an ellipsis.
2: Bill's like, you know, I'd like to come, ellipsis. I'm like, oh my word. The only
1: and
2: person I know.
1: And I use
2: that
1: it to mean I'm processing out loud, which it absolutely does not mean to almost anybody who reads it, except me who wrote it. Ending short sentences with periods can feel aggressive. Aggressive, people.
2: Yes, yes.
1: What? Okay, that's the hard one for me. Avoiding exclamation points. Now, I do good with this.
2: Mm-hmm.
1: I do well. Because people tend to be liberal with exclamation points in text messages. Because whereas for writing, an exclamation point means this is emphatic.
2: Yeah.
1: My voice, my tone of voice is going up because I'm being emphatic about this.
2: Mm-hmm.
1: In
2: or
1: text
2: excited.
1: Messages, it or just excited. Means... it's warm and friendly.
2: Mm-hmm.
1: And I'd love to come over. I'd love to answer your question.
2: And what cracks me up is when guys, and I know one guy in particular, I'm not going to call him out. He's a friend of mine in Nashville. We tease him all the time. He knows this. If he was listening, he'd be cracking up laughing. It's like, his name's M. M, you use exclamation points like a girl. I mean, that's all he uses is exclamation points. You know who I'm talking about.
1: And multiples.
3: I do.
1: Multiples.
2: Hysterical, yeah.
1: All right, ellipses, real quick.
2: Yeah.
1: Boomers have a tendency to use ellipses to end their text. Now, this is what I did not know. A younger texter might read this with a passive-aggressive tone.
2: Ooh.
1: Did not know that.
2: Okay.
1: Emojis, if you're texting your doctor's office, child's teacher, don't use them.
2: Sure.
1: But some emojis have hidden subjects. And for that reason, older texters should be aware of the multiple meanings before you just liberally.
2: Oh, I've made a few mistakes on that one.
1: Uh-huh. Responding too quickly or slowly. In dating context, a double text can mean you're too eager.
2: Mm.
1: Wait for the person to reply before you text again.
2: See, that's where I would have to tap out. Like literally now you're getting into not only texting rules, now you're getting into dating rules. And when there's an acceptable amount of time, it's like, okay, you got to wait at least this before you, or leaving someone on red. Oh my goodness.
1: Right.
2: in Instagram or wherever else, after they can see that you've read their message and you've not yet responded, mm-hmm. it's like, well, Lord forbid that maybe you got a phone call after you read the DM and you just haven't had a chance to respond yet. Like, all those rules.
1: I know.
2: Whew.
1: And some of those need to lighten up a little bit, yeah. to be honest with you. They're just too much social pressure.
2: I'm not boomer. Do not think of me as boomer. But do we sound boomer right
1: and
2: now?
1: And I'm a very trailing edge boomer, just almost Gen X. Okay, so you can text us. Don't break the rules. 800-456-8910.
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0: It's Dave, Bill, and Carmen, the morning cruise here at the Joy FM.
1: Texting rules. Mm-hmm. We don't get to make them if you're in a certain generation. That's my generation. So texting complete sentences with perfect punctuation, not a thing. Mm-hmm. I was running down this list, and by the way, this is from wordsmarts.com, and we had several texts from our listeners. Mm-hmm. Who said, this person said, I'm the same, complete sentences, correct punctuation, grammar, mm-hmm. and I can't use words like bruh. You're not allowed to anyway.
2: Listen, so if you texted us and you said bruh,
1: you get roasted. It's not that
0: I do have a question. Does anything in the rules for texting talk about quoting your sources?
1: No.
0: Because I feel like if you quote your source in your text, you're also just...
1: You should not do that.
0: No.
1: But I can do it. This one, they feel me. Quote, I'm giving you quotation marks. Just why do our children even have to take language arts in school anyhow? Oops, I used a punctuation mark.
0: Two. There's a comma in that one.
1: And this person says, I have to tell you, I do indent new paragraphs when I text. That's hilarious.
2: How? Can you indent?
1: I don't know. Maybe
2: on
1: just
2: text?
1: Doing spaces,
0: yes, you
1: I
0: can.
1: Guess.
0: Yeah, you can.
2: Seriously?
0: Yeah. They also use an ellipsis.
2: S-R-S-L-Y?
0: Seriously, yeah.
1: Woman in her 20s here. There's an older man that I have to text with for work sometimes.
2: Yeah.
1: He signs off every message that he sends me with his name.
2: Oh. I do not
1: break that rule.
2: We're familiar.
1: I know he's got an iPhone because the bubbles are blue. But it makes me wonder if he's got anybody's contact. Should I be signing off my name in return? Answer,
2: that's
1: from a trailing edge boomer, no.
2: That's hilarious.
1: Just irritating.
2: That is funny.
1: Here's a Gen Xer who said her sister's 10 years younger.
2: Uh-huh.
1: I text in complete sentences and use punctuation. And the number of times I've been accused of being mad because of a period is insane.
2: Yeah.
1: I finally told her, tell people at work, assume positive intent with all written communication. She'll know if I'm mad, .. That's hilarious. Okay, a couple quick rules.
2: Okay.
1: Mismatched message length. Short text, get short responses. Longer text, longer responses.
2: Okay.
1: Abusing group chats. If this is a chat that you're just trying to get information out. I know
2: Dave has very strong feelings.
1: Very strong feelings.
0: And just please, whatever you do, take it from me. Don't leave the chat. They're only going to put you back on and roast you for leaving the chat.
2: 100%.
0: You
2: will be roasted,
1: right? But this is a social chat, which those rules are all fine.
2: Yeah.
1: But if it's somebody you're just trying to share information about, hey, the party, please RSVP for this party, that's not a social chat. Know the difference between an info group and a social group.
2: Mm-hmm.
1: And then unclear sarcasm and jokes is another one. It's harder to be taken in the right way over text, and then calling without notice. That's a big one. I actually will text people now and say, hey, do you have time for a quick call?
2: Yeah.
1: Before I call them. No more cold calls.
2: I mean, I'm not doing it I'm not trying to do it to be polite, but a lot of times it's, at this point, it's like, I don't want to just call and get someone's voicemail. If I really need to talk to him, I just soon, hey, can you talk?
1: Yeah.
0: Sometimes you just have to. If I want to call my mom, I will text my brother first.
2: Yes.
0: And that's generally just to make sure that A, she's awake, and two, that she has her phone somewhere close by.
2: Yes. Yep.

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1: This Info to Go update is courtesy of Dean Brunetti Law in the greater Tampa Bay area. Their number is 813-BRUNETTI, serving God and you.
2: Good morning. Here's what's in your Friday morning news. Robotaxi companies are getting a new warning from the federal government. The National Highway Traffic Safety Administration says that companies need to make sure robotaxis do not block first responders. The government says companies need to make that change this month. Drivers across Florida are being reminded to slow down on the road. This comes as officers will be participating in Operation Southern Slowdown next week. The initiative focuses on speeding and aggressive driving. Last year, more than 1,600 people died in speed-related crashes in the Southeast. A family's pet husky is being called a hero for saving a young child from a bear in Connecticut. Home security video shows a dog, Bella, running over from across the yard and placing herself between the bear and the boy. The bear appeared frightened and quickly turned away from the boy. I'm Jules with your Info to Go on the Joy FM.
3: 40% chance of afternoon thunderstorms today. It's going to get to 97 for the high, then down around 77 tonight. Tomorrow's going to be partly cloudy, and the high climbs up to about 94.
0: They say birds of a feather flock together, which might explain how Dave, Bill, and Carmen always seem to find the funniest birds in the flock.
4: Jules is in this morning. We have talked a little bit about summer jobs recently. Your girls would be in the range of maybe doing a summer job.
2: Yeah. Ellie, she's still doing her little business. This year, she's like, I need to expand my offerings. It now includes yard care, dog disposal removal, stuff.
4: Right.
2: Elderly care. She got asked, would you
5: That's
2: go sit
5: sweet.
2: On my grandma?
5: Aww.
2: That was
5: sit
2: sweet.
5: On
2: Hold on.
4: Two different things. Let's talk prepositions.
2: No, wait. They're like, Grandma has a wound and she needs her bandages. So would you go with Ellie and help change her bandages?
4: You sit on her, Ellie. I'll bandage your wounds.
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1: Man, we touched a nerve with this conversation about texting this morning. Lots of texts coming in all over the place in what they're saying.
2: Are they correct?
1: Well,
2: are they correct?
1: Most of them.
2: Are they texting correctly?
0: A lot of people are just confessing.
1: Right. My wife and I are the same way. If one of us uses the word K, we always ask, are you mad at me? What's wrong? Somebody else says, I'm not a rule follower and I don't care how people feel about me. I will point out they did not put a period on the end of that sentence.
0: Right. I bet there are a lot of fun at parties.
1: I'm a millennial and I'm now second guessing my existence because I use ellipses in my everyday texts like they're going out of style. And this is Andrea, who is a millennial.
2: Here's the question.
0: Yeah.
2: Do you say ellipses or do you just say
1: dot, dot, dot,
2: dot, dot, dot?
1: Well, I say ellipsis, but
0: well, you know,
1: yeah. Let's see. I'm a millennial in my office used the term about a text. You left me on red. I'm a Gen X. I don't know what that phrase means. And I thought she meant the color red. So, you know, I mean, it's a new world that we're in these days with
2: these
1: texts.
2: Well, we'll explain it to those of you who don't know, you know, left me on red. That basically means in your DMs, when you can see that someone's read your message and they don't respond, like you can, and some people have their text messages set up like that too, but that's what that means. You left me on red, that they've read your message. You can see that they've read it, but they've not yet responded.
0: It lets you know that you're being ignored at the moment.
1: Yes.
0: And that never feels good.
1: No, of course not. So be kind in your text, whatever you choose to do, punctuate, not punctuate, use ellipses. Or dots, don't use them. Just always be kind.
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1: While we're educating ourselves on internet protocol and texting protocol, I found a quick piece. I think it was on, I don't know, it's wordsmarts.com again. This is on internet abbreviations and how they came to be. Just a couple of them here, like LOL.
0: Yeah.
1: Which obviously means
0: laugh out loud.
1: But used to mean pre-internet days, lots of love.
2: Okay.
1: Still used that way by some folks. It was added to the Oxford Dictionary in 2011 for laugh out loud, but introduced in the current form as far back as 1989. This one, if you see something marked NSFW, that's not safe for work.
0: Right.
1: Sometimes the content is unsavory, and I feel like it should just have an NSP, which is not safe, period. Stay away from it.
2: Yeah. And you know what's funny? I had to look that one up.
1: Did you?
2: I did not know. I mean, it was a little while ago, but I saw that. I'm like, what in the world does this mean? I had to Google it.
0: Yeah.
1: Some of these things have multiple meanings, and I'm going to choose to focus on the positive meaning. For instance, FTW is for the win. You can trace that back to the 1970s. Who game show hosts in the 70s.
0: Right.
1: Used to use that all the time to precede a question that might lead to victory for the contestant. It became a thing for video players in the early 2000s, so it's still out there. And then, of course, there's the classic OMG, which I choose to think of as, oh my gosh, because I really don't.
2: Or oh my goodness.
1: Oh my goodness.
2: Oh my goodness.
1: I don't I don't like to use God's name in a casual way like that. So, or even the title God, even though that's not. Yeah.
2: Yeah. Even in real life, though, I say that. I'll say, oh my goodness.
1: Right.
2: I mean, I'm not a gosh person, but I'm a goodness. And so when I write OMG, I literally, in my head, I'm saying, oh my goodness.
1: That goes,
0: I did not realize there were gosh people and not gosh people.
1: I guess there are.
0: I've learned something today.
1: Golly, Dave. Oh, there's another one. It's believed to have first been used, are you ready for this? 1917.
0: OMG.
1: Yeah. Go back to Lord John Fisher in a letter to Winston Churchill. And likely this came out of military abbreviations from his naval career. So that goes all the way back to 1917. We thought we invented all this stuff. Some of it actually has a history. And like anything else, it can be used for bad or for good. So, oh my goodness, OMG, use it for good.

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1: This Info to Go update is courtesy of Dean Brunetti Law in the greater Tampa Bay area. Their number is 813-Brunetti, serving God and you.
2: Good morning. Taking a look in your Friday morning news, the Sarasota Police Department is inviting the public to safely dispose of unwanted firearms at a gun turn-in event this Saturday. Residents can anonymously turn in firearms, including antiques, replicas, pellet guns, and BB guns. Police say all weapons will be destroyed and removed from circulation. Delta Airlines is offering a new basic fare for business and first class. However, the new offering comes without perks like free seat selection and airport lounge access. A new survey says 2 hours is too long for today's movie audiences. A marketing research firm polled filmgoers and found, on average, adults prefer a film to be about 88 minutes long. Results of the survey varied by age, with Gen Z viewers preferring an 82-minute movie, while boomers can be patient for 93 minutes. I'm Jules with your Info to Go on the Joy FM.
3: 40% chance of afternoon thunderstorms today. It's going to get to 97 for the high, then down around 77 tonight. Tomorrow's going to be partly cloudy, and the high climbs up to about 94.
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15: 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This is Max Licato. Just think about the way Jesus honors you and smile. I do. I smile because I know I don't deserve a love like that. 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When you get right down to it, any contribution any of us makes is pretty puny. All of us, even the purest of us, deserves heaven about as much as that crook on the cross did. It makes me smile to think that there's a grinning thief walking the golden streets of heaven who knows more about grace than 1,000 theologians. No one else would have given the thief on the cross a prayer. But in the end, that is all he had, and in the end, that's all it took. 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
1: Two hacks that just absolutely work for me when I'm shopping online, and I just want to share with you this morning because it just happened this morning. Is there's some, and I'll just tell you what I was looking to buy. There's some electrolytes that I was looking to buy, and two different things that work for me. Number one, if there's something you're interested in, put it in your cart. Mm-hmm. Just put it in your cart. Don't purchase it. Just let it sit there. And you have to be patient with this particular hat, because if it sits there in your cart, I promise you, most retailers, by the end of the day, if not the next day, they will send you an email and they'll say, forgot something. And then They give you like a 10% off code or a 20% off code, or they'll say, you know, come back for 20% off or something like that. It happens, like, I will tell you, 9 out of 10 times. That's
2: wow.
1: I mean, it really does happen.
2: Like, I've had the, you know, the reminder email, but I've never had the discount attached to it that I've seen. Maybe I need to pay attention.
1: Yeah. Maybe. The second thing that I would tell you is there is a website, because you can find promo codes online, but the website, and I wish Hitch was here. We'll have him post it next week. But the second hack that I would say use when you go online, if you want to buy something, say promo code for in whatever the business is or wherever you're shopping from, look for, I'm trying to think of something, Spanx promo code. Put in Spanx, and 9 times out of 10, something will come up. But the website that seems to have the codes that work the most, because a lot of times you'll put those codes in there and they just do not work. But the code that, or the website with the code that seems to work, I mean, again, I would say 99.9% of the time, is called simplycodes.com. 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So let me tell you what happened to me this morning. I wanted to buy these electrolytes and minerals. Whole other thing. I was listening to a podcast, how women need minerals and they get washed out of our body. Da da da da da. Dave's mm-hmm. looking at me, rolling his eyes. Anyway, there were these electrolytes and minerals that I wanted, and they were pretty pricey. I put them in the cart 2 days ago, and how you check out with like Shopify or Shop?
2: Sure.
1: They've been sitting in the cart. All of a sudden, I get an email this morning, and they said, come back for an addition, because I'd already had a code in there from Simply Codes mm-hmm. that gave me like 10-15% off. Then I got an email this morning and said, come back to shop.com, / whatever these minerals are, for an additional code. And they gave me another $25 off.
2: Woo!
1: This morning.
2: Whoop, whoop.
1: $25.
2: That's crazy. That's great.
1: It is crazy.
2: Yeah.
1: So, two hacks. Put it in your cart. Let it sit there. Second thing, simplycodes.com. Those are my two hacks if you're shopping online.
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0: That's We Are Messengers here on the Morning Cruise at the Joy FM.
1: Let's circle back on this conversation for just a minute. Carmen mentioned the website simplycodes.com, which I just pulled up here. They say they have codes that actually work. You have found that to be the case. So
2: I'm telling you, of all the websites that I've looked at that have promo codes, this particular website just works. I mean, it works almost all of the time for me.
1: I think I installed Honey, Dave. We talked about that years ago.
0: Yeah.
1: And I've just kind of had that running in the background. And I've tried a couple of other places that didn't work. But this is good to know. Somebody texted us and said Retail Me Not also gives code as well as cashback offers. I don't know if you've used that one before.
2: I have seen that one. I'll have to revisit that one. I did want to clarify, though, because Bill and I were talking off air. So and I totally get it. These days when we say put something in our cart, that is synonymous with Amazon.
1: Yeah.
2: This is not what I'm talking about in this particular case.
1: There we go.
2: This is when you're at, like I was on Beam. I think it was Beam Minerals. And I was listening to a podcast and just, you know, talking about, I mean, this is a whole other subject. I won't go down this road, but basically how with our food sources and our soil and all that today, we just don't have minerals like we would have. Our soil is depleted. So I was looking at these electrolytes and these minerals. And so I was on Beam Minerals. I wanted this, you know, the set, these bottles of this, and it was pretty pricey. So I just put it in my cart, left it there. I did have a code from Simply Codes. It's been there for probably a couple days. Honestly forgot about it. Then this morning I get an email. Oh goodness, I don't even know who I got it from. Beam Minerals. And it says, oh no, it was from Shop. So Shop is the platform that they use to check out, because you've got like Shopify, shop.com. And so when I clicked on Shop, so this offer was from Shop and it says exclusive offer unlocked. And it showed what I had in my cart and it says claim your offer. And then when I clicked on it, it gave me an additional $25 off. So I'm telling you, just put stuff in your cart, but it's not necessarily your Amazon cart that I'm talking about. It's wherever you're shopping from.
1: Got it.
0: And then patience is apparently, if you stare at them long enough without blinking.
1: Right. Well, I immediately went to Amazon after that conversation. Yeah. There's a blazer that I'm looking at for Will's and Marissa's wedding. And I thought, it's a little pricey. So I thought I'll put that in the cart and just leave it there. Little different than what you're talking about, but very helpful to know. We can't post anything right now because Hitch is not there.
2: Sorry.
1: But that is helpful to know. Thank you.
2: Yeah.

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1: This Info to Go update is courtesy of Dean Brunetti Law in the Greater Tampa Bay area. Their number is 813-Brunetti, serving God and you.
2: Here's what's in the news. A survey by the International Foundation of Employee Benefit Plans finds most employers are still saying no when it comes to covering the costs of GLP-1 drugs for weight loss. 36% of employers say they cover the cost of the medications for both diabetes and weight loss, and 60% say just for diabetes. That's even though a number of studies show the drugs can lessen and in some cases alleviate medical conditions. Taco Bell is yanking fresh ingredients from the menu at some locations due to a multi-state outbreak of an intestinal infection. Nearly 2,000 people nationwide have reportedly been sickened. While Taco Bell is not named as a source, they are taking this precaution due to supplier concerns. The Palm Beach International Airport has a new name. President Donald J. Trump International Airport is officially open under its new name, and Eric Trump marked the milestone by taking the first flight into the hub. I'm Jules with your Info to Go on the Joy FM.
3: 40% chance of afternoon thunderstorms today. It's going to get to 97 for the high, then down around 77 tonight. Tomorrow's going to be partly cloudy, and the high climbs up to about 94.
0: Before they became your favorite song, they had to have a beginning.
4: This is Chandler Moore.
0: Here is the story behind the song.
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0: Bible instructs us to give thanks in all things. That means in the good and the bad, in the ugly and the beautiful, we are to thank God for it all. And I think this song helps me set my eyes on the list of reasons I have to be grateful. God has been so good. And in the midst of fires and trials and struggles and battles, I still have a reason to be grateful.
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Joy FM.

0: That's We the Kingdom here on the Morning Cruise at the Joy FM. Every now and then, you see a story and it says to you that the smarter our computers get, the dumber they are. Here's what I mean. The more human AI becomes, the less intelligent it seems to be at certain things.
1: Okay.
0: So in 1977, I think it was, Atari put out the Atari 2600. This was the gaming system. It was my first gaming system. My parents got it for me. It was very rudimentary. I mean, the graphics were not great. There were only a handful of games that it would play.
1: Mm-hmm.
0: A few years later, we stepped up to the 5200 because it was, you know, a little bit better. Had more buttons on the controller.
1: Ooh.
0: Not just a simple joystick.
1: Wow.
0: You could choose between three plays when you were doing football. You know, it was...
1: Oh, three plays.
0: Yeah. You could throw to two different receivers.
1: Oh, wow.
0: I mean, it was high tech at the time.
2: Hmm. Yeah.
0: But the 2600 was the first. You had Atari put out their personal computers, and they played Pong. And then you graduated to the 2600. One of the things it did was play chess.
1: Hmm.
0: So apparently this computer guy, AI guy, was talking with ChatGPT, and they started talking about chess, and during the conversation, the ChatGPT decided that it felt like it could beat the Atari 2600 at chess.
1: Okay.
2: Hmm.
0: It got a little cocky about it, apparently. So
1: more now, human, like you said.
0: Now, part of the reason was because part of the conversation apparently was whoever it was talking to ChatGPT was telling it about, you know, it was 21 years, it was in the 50s or the 60s that the Maniac supercomputer.

0: then, if 50 years ago a computer could beat a human at chess, certainly I could beat the Atari 2600, which has been around since 1977. So they had this conversation about the history of chess, and ChatGPT then volunteered to take the Atari on in Atari Chess, thinking that surely it could beat a game that only thinks 1 to 2 moves ahead.
1: Hmm.
0: The chatbot was given a baseline board and, you know, the rules of the game and all that good stuff. But it kept mixing up the rooks and the bishops and misreading moves. And it repeatedly lost track of where its pieces were.
2: Mm. Oh, mm-hmm. Sounds like my game.
0: And then, here's what I mean by the more human we make our AIs, the stupider they are.
2: Mm-hmm. Mm-hmm.
0: It started blaming the Atari icons for being too abstract to recognize.
2: Very human.
0: So ChatGPT started blaming it. Well, it's not me. It's the computer graphics. They're just, I can't even tell what's what.
1: That's funny.
0: So then they switched over to standard notation, which you don't have to recognize the pieces now. It's just right there.
1: Yeah.
0: Didn't help. For 4.5 hours, ChatGPT made enough blunders to get laughed out of a third grade chess club, according to this guy.
1: Wow.
0: And once again, insisted over and over again that it could win if they just started over.
1: That's hilarious. That is funny.
2: That is hilarious. Right.
0: Meanwhile, Atari's 8-bit engine just did its thing. It's got no language model. It has no flash player. It's just brute force evaluation and 1977 stubbornness and beat ChatGPT for 4.5 hours.
1: ChatGPT kind of sounded like a third grader, too.
0: That's the thing.
1: Let's just start
0: it's
1: over.
0: It's not my fault. I can't understand it. The graphics are just too hard. I did the bishops and the rooks, they just look too much alike. Well, let's switch to standard notation.
1: Why, if we could just start over.
0: Yeah. Right.
1: Exactly. Why is this so satisfying? It's very satisfying.
2: It is.
0: Because we don't like to think that the computers are smarter than us, and this just makes us feel a little bit more superior.
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0: John Reddick here on the Morning Cruise at the Joy FM.
1: He says it well. I mean, Jesus does call us to be the light of the world. And how do we do that in a world that is being shaped more and more by AI? You brought it up, Dave, just a few minutes ago in a light context of getting beat by an Atari in a chess match. But the fact of the matter is that AI has just reoriented us towards the future. And Walter Kim did a piece for the Wall Street Journal that I thought was worth paying attention to, called A Christian Vision for the Future of AI. And his point is, look, this technology is here. It's already got potential for doing good. It's already caused harm, especially among certain, especially among teens. And there's material out there that shouldn't be out there. Sprawling data centers is a concern that many have. So the risks of AI run, he says in this piece, from economic upheaval to the concentration of power in the hands of whatever corporation or government wins the AI technology race. That's the world that we're living in. Mm-hmm. That's what's given. What he says is, for Christians, we also have to consider the possible goods for AI. He said, I recently met a developer whose AI tool helps trafficking survivors delete their images online. That's a big deal. AI can provide earlier and more accurate medical diagnoses together with treatment plans, providing real advancements for underserved communities. And AI is generating creative solutions for water management, among other things. He says, transformational opportunities for improvement are before us thanks to AI. But here's the key: a pro-human worldview, philosophically grounded, to aim at opportunities with the moral end of human flourishing, has to be shaped. It's not going to just give itself to us. If we just check out of the conversation, then the direction that this goes is not good. But if we can enter the conversation, and he and a bunch of people got together at the Vatican last year with the American Security Foundation to outline 5 principles for AI ethics, and they were on accuracy, transparency, privacy, security, and the common good of human dignity. He says, for evangelical Christians like me, the foundational conviction is that human beings are made in the image of God. And he says, think about that in the context of the book of Genesis in the ancient Near East. The idea of the image of God was used to legitimate the power of divinity of kings. But he said, in that context, the book of Genesis does something audacious. It democratizes royal dignity, extending it to everyone. Every man and woman is made in the image of God, not just kings, which gave inestimable worth to humanity. And he says, we've got to apply that kind of confrontational thinking, if you will, these are my words, to the AI question right now. And he says, the church, therefore, has work. We must do this work and form a generation to use these tools with discernment. He says, they shouldn't be trained. Students, teens, college students shouldn't be trained just to use AI for profit, but they should be trained from a Christian standpoint to judge the tools that they're using. Christians working in technology have a call to shape these systems from within, and they need prayer and support. So I thought that was an important piece. If you have access to the Wall Street Journal, it's A Christian Vision for the Future of AI by Walter Kim. Can't post it until Hitch gets back, because we don't have a person or an AI smart enough to do that in this room right now.

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1: This Info to Go update is courtesy of Dean Brunetti Law in the greater Tampa Bay area. Their number is 813-Brunetti, serving God and you.
2: Good morning. Here's what's in your Friday morning news. Publix is recalling bags of frozen blueberries due to possible E. coli contamination. The 10-ounce bags of Greenwise Organic IQF blueberries were sold at grocery stores in Florida and seven other states. So far, there have been about a dozen confirmed cases of E. coli. The heat wave that has been gripping Europe has killed over 5,000 people in Germany. Hundreds of heat deaths were also reported in France, Belgium, Spain, and the Netherlands. The European Union Climate Monitoring Service says Western Europe experienced its hottest June on record last month, beating the old record set in June of last year. A new study provides sobering information on the impact of head trauma on NFL players. Researchers at Boston University and Mass General Brigham says professional players are four times more likely to die of a neurodegenerative disease than the general population. I'm Jules with their Info to Go on the Joy FM.
3: 40% chance of afternoon thunderstorms today. It's going to get to 97 for the high, then down around 77 tonight. Tomorrow's going to be partly cloudy, and the high climbs up to about 94.
0: So you've packed the car with the essentials. The canopy umbrella, a few beach towels, and enough sunscreen to coat a herd of elephants. Twice. Also, you enjoy a few days with the sand between your toes and the sound of the waves as you make lifetime memories with the kids. Or maybe your perfect vacay is a couple of backpacks full of the must-haves. Just the right socks, sturdy walking boots, the perfect pairing of pants and pullover just in case. For the kind of mountain hikes you dreamt of as a child. Or maybe you're headed absolutely nowhere. Just taking advantage of having a little extra time on your hands to sit and relax. Because sometimes the best part of summer is what you don't do. Wherever your road leads you, don't forget to take us along. With the Joy FM app, we are where you are this summer. Helping you find joy. 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
1: All right, if I've sounded a little distracted today, there's a reason why. Actually, over the weekend, I'm sitting out at the beach and I was eating grapes, literally eating grapes. And all of a sudden, I bite down into something and I'm thinking, did I get some sand on my grapes? And I was feeling around in my mouth and it almost felt like a popcorn kernel was stuck in my teeth. And I'm thinking, what is that? What have I eaten? It was grapes. There was nothing else. There was nothing else that I'd eaten. So, you know, we're all hanging out at the beach, Candace, Andrew, the kids, Pete, Haley, Abby. And I thought, okay, I'm just going to go up to the room and I'm going to go floss and figure out what I have got in my tooth. And I was working on that. It was kind of up and back, the back of my mouth. So I've got some floss. I'm trying to work it. And then finally it dawns on me. I'm like, I think I cracked a tooth. Like, I think I have cracked a tooth. So, you know, it's 4th of July, fireworks show, blah, blah, blah. Text my dentist, who I love. He's my all-time favorite doctor. Texted him, gosh, I guess Monday. And I said, hey, I think I've cracked a tooth. He goes, come on in and see me. Go in and see him. And he said, actually, it's not your tooth. You've cracked crown. And this is a crown I gave you, I think it was 2010. So it's 16 years old.
0: Yeah.
1: And long story short, he takes it off, have my temporary on. Last night, I am flossing and boom, in my hand. So I'm sure I did this. I probably did this.
2: Dave and I got just a picture of this crown. And we're like,
0: why is she holding her tooth in her hand?
2: Right.
1: Yeah, exactly. So I texted him that same picture. So all that to say, I'm getting ready to slip out. We've got a lot of stuff we have to do this afternoon. So I'm getting ready to slip out of the show and go run, get super glued again until my permanent.
0: I did offer to bring in some heavy bonding glue that I used for ceramics and
2: E6000 stuff.
0: Yeah, she wasn't up for that.
2: It's strange enough. So this is Dr. Cirillo, right?
1: I love Dr. Cirillo.
2: Yes.
1: He's the best. He truly is.
2: As I recall, you also tried to give him medical advice last time you saw him. Do you have more medical advice to give him today?
1: Listen, I'm always giving him advice. No, I'm kidding. That is, I will always be known for this.
2: Yes.
1: As a matter of fact, we were even talking about it in his office the other day. But yes, there was that one time that I tried to give Dr. Cirillo medical advice in Publix when we were. You know, I think he's in the frozen food aisle. I can't really remember. We probably should just, that's one of those iconic stories that I'll never live down because I thought he was being all, you know, medical fancy.
2: Yep. And it's still one of the most asked questions that we get on this show, if I recall correctly.
1: That is true.
0: Right.
1: Uh-huh.
0: The medical advice part, people always ask for.
2: Right. Right.
0: Now, Dr. Cirillo did not ask for it.
2: No.
1: No, he did not.
0: She gave it unsolicited and unwarranted, as it turned out.
2: We're going to go get...
1: And it wasn't even... Go ahead.
2: Yeah, let's get that audio. We've got to get that audio,
0: right,
2: Dave. We've got to play that story.
1: It wasn't even what he had. Anyway, just tune in. You'll understand the whole thing. What I suffered from, what I thought he suffered from, and was just being technical. And we got to pull that audio. But I will see you guys on Monday. I'm slipping out to run to the dentist.

0: Apollo LTD, Sunday morning feeling here on the morning cruise at the Joy FM.
1: All right, so we have gone and found that iconic story that Carmen told, where she gave medical advice to her dentist.
0: Her dentist,
1: which,
0: yes.
1: You know.
0: Unsolicited.
1: Right.
0: Unwarranted medical advice.
1: Yeah, but you got to get a little backstory, so here we go.
2: So, one thing that you need to know is that I suffered with planter's warts for a long time. Mm-hmm. I had them. I mean, I even threw out my back one time.
0: Right.
2: Because I tried everything. I went to the podiatrist. I put medicine on them. I did duct tape to where you put duct tape right on the bottom of your feet. I mean, I've got...
1: And that's how you threw your back out, right?
2: That's how I threw my back out because I pulled the duct tape off too fast. And anyway, moving on from that. So I ended up going to a reflexologist years ago. And if you're not familiar with reflexology...
1: Which Dave and I weren't, and we had quite a laugh over that, too.
2: Yes,
0: right.
2: You did.
0: I still call it something else.
2: Yes, he does. But I believe in it, and I tell you what, she totally helped me. But, you know, it's basically the bottom of your feet. They, you know, do zones and all this kind of stuff. So she was actually helping me for my back. But she saw the planter's warts on the bottom of my feet. And so as I was getting ready to leave, she goes, hey, by the way, those planter's warts, if you take 10,000 IUs of vitamin A... they will be gone. And I mean, I have given that quote unquote medical advice on the air for so many years now. And you guys can even back me up
1: calls
2: on this.
1: Oh, we have to disclaim she is not a doctor.
2: Yes, but that is the most asked question
1: on
2: this show and has been for years. How do you get rid of those planter's warts? 10,000 IUs of vitamin A. Okay. Fast forward, team freak, my dentist, Dr. Cirillo, he's a runner. He's been running the Disney Marathon. And during my cleanings, we'd talk about our training and what have you. So I run into him in Publix one evening in the frozen section aisle. And I pass it him. I'm like, hey, you know, your run's around the corner, da-da-da-da-da, how's the training going or whatever? And he said, yeah, I've been sidelined a little bit for plantar fasciitis. And I was like, oh my goodness, Dr. Cirillo, here's what you do. 10,000 IUs of vitamin A, take it and they will be gone. It worked for me, da-da-da. And he's just kind of looking at me like, okay. And I mean, I am like resolute in this medical advice.
1: She's giving to Dr. Cirillo.
2: Dr. Cirillo. He's a dentist. So we're checking out. He's a lane over from me. I'm like, don't forget 10,000 IUs of vitamin A. You know, they'll be gone. Da, da, da, da, da. So emphatic. Get home. Talking to Pete. I said, yeah, I ran into Dr. Cirillo at Publix and he hasn't been able to, you know, train for this Disney Marathon, I said, because he's got plantar fasciitis, but I told him 10,000 IUs of vitamin A and it'll take care of it. I said, of course, you know, he had to get all hoity-toity doctory, you know, plantar fasciitis. And Pete just starts laughing and he goes, you did not. And I'm like, yes. I said, of course, he is a doctor. He doesn't want to call them warts. He has to say plantar fasciitis. And Pete's like, Carmen, that is not plantar's warts. That plantar's fasciitis is not plantar's warts. I was convinced that he was being all medical. Like, I was actually ready to, like, exchange medical services, like medical advice for free cleanings.
1: Yeah.
2: You know what I mean?
1: You just thought he was throwing some Latin down on you.
2: Oh, 100%.
1: Nope.
2: So we have laughed about that for probably 10 years now, a long time, that here I am giving medical advice to my dentist. With his plantar fasciitis, he can take 10,000 IUs of vitamin A.
1: Okay, footnote.
2: Yeah.
1: Real quickly, for those who are wondering, plantar fasciitis is a foot muscular tendon thing. Plantar's warts is completely different. But for the warts, 10,000 IUs
2: of vitamin A. We'll get rid of it.
1: When do you take that? How do you do
2: until they're gone? 10,000 IUs of vitamin A every day until they're gone. Yeah.
1: Okay, that's your advice from Doctor, not Dr. Carmen.
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0: Elevation Rhythm, the morning cruise here at the Joy FM.
1: All right. Well, if you've been with us this morning, you've heard quite a few things, including the replay of that story that Carmen told, where Carmen told her doctor, her dentist.
0: Yes. Gave him unsolicited medical advice for a condition he did not have.
1: Which checks out.
0: Yeah.
1: And we've had several people text this morning, including somebody who says, good morning, Carmen, Bill, Dave. One thing that has worked very well for plantar fasciitis, this is a text we're getting from a listener, is taking 1,000 milligrams of vitamin C. Worked like magic. This has to be a joke.
0: So vitamin C might work. Vitamin A, apparently, we know.
1: Mm-hmm. For plantar's warts, not plantar fasciitis.
0: Right,
1: and again,
0: yes. Mm-hmm.
1: There's no actual medical advice being given here, just the experiences of people just like you and me, who are ordinary people. I will say this, Dave. I have dealt with plantar fasciitis, and that is painful.
0: Oh, yeah. Emily had it.
1: Yeah. It is so painful that when you get up in the morning, that's usually when it's worst. The minute your foot hits the floor, you're like, oh, I don't think I can walk.
0: Daniel is going through this right now, my youngest.
1: Right.
0: He asked me last weekend. He texted me and said, what do you know about plantar fasciitis? I did not tell him about vitamin A, but I told him what I knew. And he said, yeah, it's heel pain as soon as he hits the floor in the morning.
1: Yeah, it's very, very painful. And they will show you that you can do things like, you know, rolling your foot on a tennis ball.
0: Right.
1: Didn't work for me. Rolling your foot on a frozen water bottle.
0: Saw that. Yeah.
1: That helped relieve. The irony with plantar fasciitis is oftentimes once you start walking or even running, it goes away. It's when you come back and sit or you lay down overnight and you get up in the morning and it's just excruciatingly painful. What eventually helped me was getting some Protalis brand inserts
0: right
1: for my shoes.

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That was something I had to start doing. If you have stairs in your house or a step on the front, you can do the calf raises right, there. Yeah. Anything to stretch. That was my problem. I had gone from like running 5Ks to training for a half marathon and never stretched, which was crazy. Now yeah. I stretch like every single day. So yeah. that's probably better medical advice than anything vitamin-wise take for plantar fasciitis. But again, I'm not a doctor either.

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1: Don't know if you're keeping up with the World Cup now that the U.S. is out of it, but I think a lot of people still are. Watched the France-Morocco game yesterday.
0: Did you?
1: Yeah, as a matter of fact, didn't see the entire thing, but again, Kimberly watched the entire thing. My next-door neighbors watched the entire thing. I stepped over to just visit for a few minutes next door, and it was on, and two goals. France scores two goals while I'm sitting right there chatting, so I guess that was good luck. But, but you know, soccer is something that is getting on the radar of a lot of Americans, and it has not been that prominent until this World Cup. And one of the things that's interesting is some of the stories and the backstories of some of these teams and some of these athletes. One is Norway's, and I know I'm going to pronounce his name wrong.
0: Hitch is not here to correct you.
1: And he's not, so just bear with me. You can yell at the radio. Erling Haaland, H-A-A-L-A-N-D, he's with Norway. And he is not only part of the team, but he's become pretty distinguished. What's so interesting is he was part of a group of boys from a small town in Norway that all played for the same youth soccer club. And according to Ben Cohen and Joshua Robinson, who put this piece in the Wall Street Journal, this particular soccer club was the most the least American way of doing youth sports you could possibly imagine. The club was free and open to everyone. The teams cared more about having fun than winning. They barely kept score. They played in those Scandinavian winters, so they're under a dome. They practiced year-round, but without pressure. They only ever had volunteer coaches. And their philosophy was as many as possible, for as long as possible, and as good as possible. Now, that is so against, if you've ever done youth sports with your kids, and we did the whole baseball route.
0: Sure.
1: It becomes strategy, posturing, politics at the Little League level.
0: Right, especially if you get into travel ball.
1: Oh, yeah, been there, done that.
0: Yep.
1: This is like the polar opposite of that. And they comment in this article, the American method of raising soccer talent is so different, but this one in Norway actually worked. Of 40 boys on the club team. Now, remember, it's all volunteers. We're not even going to worry about the score. Many as possible for as long as possible, as good as possible. Volunteer coaches, 40 boys on the club team. 35 kept playing from childhood through adulthood, 6 turned pro, 5 were selected for the youth national teams, and 1 grew up to be, quote, the most intimidating soccer player in the entire world. I mean, I'm not sure everybody would agree with that particular evaluation, but at 6'5", Erling Haaland has made himself a World Cup sensation and Norway's largest ambassador. Isn't that a cool story?
0: It's quite something. I've seen him on social media. I have not watched a single moment of World Cup, yet I have seen his name simply because of the social media presence.
1: I saw Norway win, and looking forward to Norway and England. We'll see as much of that as we can.

0: By this point in summer, most of our perfect plans have been overtaken by real life. Maybe you imagined a summer of dream vacations, big adventures, and picture-perfect family memories. But here we are, just a handful of weeks into summer, and it's been more nightmare schedule juggling, zombies on the couch, and epic sibling arguments than the scenic sunsets and storybook summer you planned. And somehow, the memories are still happening. Popsicles dripping down toddler arms, swimming pools and splash pads, evening walks, and living room dance parties, complete with wooden spoon microphones and couch cushion stages. And in the middle of it all, we're right there with you, with the perfect soundtrack for your summer. So if you're headed to swim lessons, VBS pickup, or making another grocery run, remember, sometimes the moments that matter most aren't the ones that make the photo album. We are where you are, helping you find joy this summer on the Joy FM and the Joy FM app.
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0: Kane here on the Morning Cruise at the Joy FM with I Made It. Here's the deal. Mm-hmm. We don't travel as much as we used to as a show, but we still travel from time to time. I've actually got a trip coming up next week. Middle part of the week, I'll be in Boston for a quick series of meetings with our Christian Music Broadcasters Association. So it's got me thinking because I had to book flight, all that kind of good stuff. And then I saw today that Delta has done something that apparently United Airlines did this as well. They're offering something that they're calling First Class Basic.
1: That sounds like a contradiction in terms.
0: Doesn't it, though?
1: Yeah.
0: Now, I've only flown in the first class section once in my entire life.
1: Yeah, about the same for
0: yeah,
1: me.
0: Mm-hmm. And it was almost an accident. So
1: yeah,
0: it's not typically how I fly. The seat was comfortable. I do remember that. And I think there were warm towels, if I remember right.
1: Yeah.
0: That was kind of nice.
1: Mm-hmm.
0: But what they are offering is basically you get the first class seat, but without some of the other options that come with first class.
1: So no warm towel.
0: Well, it doesn't specifically talk about the warm towel, but you don't get the, like, the Delta Sky Lounge privilege.
1: Okay, okay.
0: The pick your own seat privilege. There's still fees and for cancellation and changes in your reservation, which apparently all of these things go with first class. No fees, no cancellation charges.
1: Right.
0: Delta Sky Lounge access, pick your seat. So this is a chance to, we'll put you in first class, but we're going to tell you where to sit.
1: Right, right. We'll treat you like you're in coach.
0: Right, and you don't get to go to the Sky Lounge.
1: This is a Saturday Night Live bit waiting to happen.
0: Yeah, so basically this is the generic version of first class.
1: First class basic.
0: Right, so
1: I can see.
0: It's the cheaper version.
1: You're getting on the plane. It's like, oh, Mr. Smith, here's your seat. We have a warm towel for you. Can I get you anything? Oh, Mr. Cruz, sit over there.
0: Right.
1: Mr. Smith, I have prepared some movie watching options for you. Hey, Cruz, put your phone away.
0: Right. Yeah. So I don't know. I'm not sure if I would spend the extra money just to get the nicer seat, because that's apparently about all you're really getting here. Uh-huh. You get to sit in front of the curtain,
1: right?
0: But don't get too comfy, because you're not going to get to see her.

0: It's the collab you didn't know you needed, Phil Wickham and Crowder with It Really Is Amazing Grace here on the Morning Cruise.
1: Wow, that's amazing. That's a great song. All right, so we got a text from one of our listeners, Dave, who says, I would consider this Delta first class basic or first basic ticket for a bigger, more comfortable seat on a longer flight. First group on or off, overhead space, sign me up, they said.
0: Okay.
1: I can appreciate that. I think when I was thinking about it, it was a flight back from India, first time there, right after the tsunami. It had been incredibly emotional trip. And somehow a few of us got bumped up to first class in a Lufthansa flight that was at least 6-7 hours for the first leg of travel home. And it was just a different experience altogether to have those big seats that you've got leg room and you can stretch out. And of course, I went to India twice after that, came back on it wasn't the A380, but it was an Airbus, and it was just, you know, crammed in there.
0: Right.
1: Not as. So I asked Google Gemini, hey, are people saying this is worth it or not to do the upgrade? Because basically what they're saying is it's the same kind of experience on board. What you're giving up is the elite ground perks and ticketing flexibility. So the conclusion of this was it's worth it if you're booking with cash and you want a more comfortable seat, if your travel plans are 100% locked in because you don't have flexibility to change, and or if you already have Sky Club access or some perks through a credit card offsetting what the ticket will not cover. Not maybe so much if you really care about what you sit because you don't get to pre-select.
0: Right.
1: But you're in first class. So you need flexibility to change flights, or you're chasing elite status because you won't get as many points if you book that way. Still, I kind of agree with the texture. Like if I could get that better seat for a long flight to me,
0: yeah,
1: might be worth the extra bucks.
0: Well, I've already booked my ticket for next week. So
1: you're not flying overseas with us, though. This is to Boston, so what it'll be right. 4.5 hour
0: something like that. So yeah, it's not terrible.
1: That won't be too bad. For 8 hours, that's a game changer for me.

0: That is Micah Tyler here on the Morning Cruise at the Joy FM. Bill's big word
1: of the day. Denuded is the big word of the day today. The prefix D, take away or off. Nudus is naked, and it basically means stripped of a covering layer, protection, or ornament. An adjective, typically a past participle, and it's used in a variety of ways. The trees can be denuded of their leaves, castle walls denuded of their banners and ivory, and in a more literary sense, grief denuded usual optimism. But I'll use it this way this morning in light of the fact that Carmen hasn't been here for the last hour. Carmen's molar has been denuded of its crown. Long live the queen. Big word of the day today, denuded. Bill's big word of
2: the day. The JR Show. He may not be the hero, but he'll at least keep you above water.
3: There are certain movies you won't watch because you know you will be sad at the end. 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And both of them could have fit on that door in the
4: There's
3: water.
4: There's room. Scoot over.
3: Just don't be so selfish. Scoot over. Jack only weighs about $1.50, you know?
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3: 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Let go of my hand.
4: 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You're pretty buoyant.
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Patrick Mayberry on the Joy FM. Hey, perfect way to start this Friday. I think I mentioned it earlier in the week. Every single day this week, I have a doctor's appointment. And of course, when you have a traumatic experience, the crash, like I had almost 8 weeks ago now, there's just a lot of recovery that goes with it. But today I'm getting my hearing tested, and I think that it'll be a very good appointment because for the first like 2 weeks, 3 weeks after the accident, I couldn't hear out of my left ear, but I think it's back. Thank God. So I'm officially getting tested. They're going to check on the

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Don't miss out. Hey, I'm Candace. This is the Joy FM. Camp Joy is going on specifically on social media. So if you're on Facebook, Instagram, TikTok, or YouTube, you can catch some of the fun videos we caught during a very water-forward camp experience. 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

0: Remember when summer started? The kids were excited for mornings with no alarm clock and weeks with no homework. Endless days of adventure were ahead. And now, a few weeks in, the excitement has given way to...
1: It's so hot outside.
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0: And the ever popular...
1: I'm so bored.
0: And while you're still balancing work deadlines and grocery runs, camp schedules, and the self-imposed pressure of trying to make this a summer they'll never forget, you're not the only one feeling this way. 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

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Who knows? 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

What a beautiful moment of worship to start this Friday. That's CeCe Winans on the Joy FM. This week has kind of flown by. For it being, you know, the week after a holiday weekend, those usually drag on, right? But today's Friday, so let's get into the weekend.

0: song is for those who feel abandoned, feel unseen, not known, struggling through life all on their own. You're fully known, you're fully loved, and if you're still breathing, if you're hearing this right now, your story isn't over. Stepped down from heaven into this place that we call home as earth, and he meets us right where we are. He is the rock in the hard place.
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It's Middays with Candace on The Joy FM.

I'm not trying to brag, okay? I'm not trying to dunk on anybody. This is the Joy FM. I did just eat a bagel, though, and I'm pretty proud about that. I'm very excited. Now, could I eat all of the skin? No. Did I have to kind of scrape out the middle for a lot of it? Yes. But, I mean, 7 weeks after having jaw surgery, I'm counting it as a win.

0: I believe. That's Phil Wickham on the Joy FM. My kids are home all summer, as yours probably are too. But mine are not in school. Mine are home because my husband's home. My husband works in the schools. And so he's like, yeah, let's save on daycare over the summer. And we'll just do daddy summer camp, which is feral, in case you're wondering. Daddy summer camp is fully feral. I came home the other day and there was an empty Play-Doh jar on the counter. Where was the Play-Doh? We don't know. Still haven't found it. There is a full tub of green Play-Doh somewhere in my house.
1: Should have been long gone now, yeah. 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

0: So you've packed the car with the essentials. The canopy umbrella, a few beach towels, and enough sunscreen to coat a herd of elephants. Twice. Also, you enjoy a few days with the sand between your toes and the sound of the waves as you make lifetime memories with the kids. Or maybe your perfect vacay is a couple of backpacks full of the must-haves. Just the right socks, sturdy walking boots, the perfect pairing of pants and pullover just in case. For the kind of mountain hikes you dreamt of as a child. Or maybe you're headed absolutely nowhere. Just taking advantage of having a little extra time on your hands to sit and relax. Because sometimes the best part of summer is what you don't do. 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

Rescue Me, that's We the Kingdom on the Joy FM. You know, I think feral summer camp is good. That's kind of what my house has been these last couple weeks, because my husband is home during the summer. He works in the schools, so he's got both kids, and it's just like dad time 24/7. And dads parent differently than moms. That's an obvious statement, but let me explain why. I just got a video from my husband where my three-year-old was holding a giant beetle, and then the one-year-old grabbed it out of her hand and shoved it into his mouth. Like, that's never happened with me and the kids, you know? That I just can't envision that ever happening. But I suppose they're learning. Let's

Hard Place. That's Jay King on the Joy FM. There's a lot of talk, especially online right now, about giving your kids a 90s summer. And I love this idea. I love it because, I mean, I think back to my summers in the 90s. And now I was young, but still, those were pretty iconic years. That was my first 10 years of life. And it was bikes and popsicles and, I don't know, rooting around in the forest. Like, I identified poison ivy. I learned what poison ivy looked like when I was 8 because I figured it out the hard way. But there are just things that you learn as a kid by experiencing life. You know, when my husband sent me a video earlier of my 1-year-old putting a beetle in his mouth, it grossed me out for sure. But also, I'm glad that he knows not to put a beetle in his mouth now, that he's figured that out on his own. Or maybe he decides he likes it and he's gonna, you know, move around the world some protein for us all.

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It's Middays with Candace on The Joy FM.

print the lyrics of that song and study it. Honestly, that song could be a Bible study. The names of God. How amazing, how glorious, how wonderful he is. I love that reminder on this Friday. It's the Joy FM.

the latest from Matt Maher. Going to be all right on the Joy FM. You might be going into this weekend not quite excited. Maybe you're going into a conflict in your home that you've been avoiding all week. You've had the excuse to go to work every day. Maybe you're going home to an empty home because of a recent loss or because of a separation. And I just want to say that God is with you in those moments. And it is in those times when we are most broken, when we are most brokenhearted, when we are at our weakest, that His strength is made perfect and that He is close to the brokenhearted.

0: By this point in summer, most of our perfect plans have been overtaken by real life. Maybe you imagined a summer of dream vacations, big adventures, and picture-perfect family memories. But here we are, just a handful of weeks into summer, and it's been more nightmare schedule juggling, zombies on the couch, and epic sibling arguments than the scenic sunsets and storybook summer you planned. And somehow, the memories are still happening. Popsicles dripping down toddler arms, swimming pools and splash pads, evening walks, and living room dance parties, complete with wooden spoon microphones and couch cushion stages. And in the middle of it all, we're right there with you, with the perfect soundtrack for your summer. So if you're headed to swim lessons, VBS pickup, or making another grocery run, remember, sometimes the moments that matter most aren't the ones that make the photo album. We are where you are, helping you find joy this summer on the Joy FM and the Joy FM app.
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I don't know about you, but I'm hearing about so many people walking in hard places right now. 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

Wash. That's Elevation Rhythm on the Joy FM. You know, we change as we get older. I hate to say it, but it's true. It happens. I used to be someone who could have caffeine anytime, day or night, doesn't matter. I could sleep like a rock. Now I'm pretty much a one cup of coffee kind of day girl. Maybe throw a soda in the afternoon, but boy, do I want that afternoon iced coffee. I'll just never be able to go to sleep. But you know what? It's a Friday. I might just let loose.

Homesick for Heaven. That's Phil Wickham on the Joy FM. There are a couple people in my life that I'm praying for pretty fervently right now with some life-changing medical diagnoses, some uncertain futures, and it's hard. It's so hard when you just don't know what God has in store. And I hope that if you're going through something similar, that you take some time to share that with our prayer team, because our prayer team wants to walk this with you. They want to be praying alongside you. You can find our prayer center, the connection to our prayer team, at thejoyfm.com.

0: which might explain how Dave, Bill, and Carmen always seem to find the funniest birds in the flock.
1: Jules is in this morning. We have talked a little bit about summer jobs recently. Your girls would be in the range of maybe doing a summer job.
2: Yeah. Ellie, she's still doing her little business. This year, she's like, I need to expand my offerings. It now includes yard care, dog disposal removal, stuff.
3: Right.
2: Elderly care. She got asked, would you
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1: Two different things. 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
2: 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They're like, Grandma has a wound and she needs her bandages. So would you go with Ellie and help change her bandages?
1: No. You sit on her, Ellie. I'll bandage your wounds.
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0: To all the moms and dads driving the kids here, there, and everywhere like unpaid Uber drivers, we want you to know we are a safe space when your little ones are in the car. 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

Anyone else in the mood for a summer clean out? I don't know. Maybe this is a routine in your family. You clean out the house in the summer. You clean out closets, get rid of clothes that don't fit, and make space for new fall clothes as kids are looking at going back to school soon. This hasn't been a typical routine in my life, but I feel the need for it. My space just feels so cluttered. Here's Unspoken. This is the Joy FM. You have-

I'm so jealous of families that have good organizational systems in their house. I'm Candace. This is the Joy FM. Neither my husband or I are good at organizing things in a beautiful way. Does that make sense? We have organization in our piles, but you have to like really know what the piles are in order to understand the system. And honestly, I don't even know what the piles are sometimes. So the system is flawed. The system is flawed. I don't know if I need to get on like a TikTok, organizational TikTok. Maybe there's a good Pinterest board for this. Maybe there's somebody I can hire. That might be worth it, honestly, to just invest

0: Remember when summer started? The kids were excited for mornings with no alarm clock and weeks with no homework. Endless days of adventure were ahead. And now, a few weeks in, the excitement has given way to...
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Wait For Me. That's Zach Williams on the Joy FM. There's a lot of need in our world today, and I just want to take some time to pray. Lord, I pray for folks that have received some devastating medical news, that are looking at uncertainties in their health, in their future. Lord, I pray for the people receiving those diagnoses and the family members that are walking through that with them. Lord, I pray for folks that have lost loved ones, the ache, the grief. Lord, people who are dealing with a sudden loss. Lord, only you know what's going on in their life, and only you can bring the peace and the presence of the Holy Spirit. Lord, there is so much more that we have no idea about what is going on, but I pray that your miracles are made known in their lives, that your kindness and goodness is made known in their lives, even in the darkest and most devastating moments. Lord, you are the only one who can move in that way. In Jesus' name I pray, amen.

The Long Surrender. That's Need to Breathe on The Joy FM. I've heard of multiple people who have lost their life or are in hospice, who are on their way to meet Jesus. And there is a hope that comes along with that diagnosis. There is a hope that we get to be with him for eternity, that we are walking into a glorious forever because he has saved us from sin and death.

0: Bible instructs us to give thanks in all things. That means in the good and the bad, in the ugly and the beautiful, we are to thank God for it all. And I think this song helps me set my eyes on the list of reasons I have to be grateful. God has been so good. And in the midst of fires and trials and struggles and battles, I still have a reason to be grateful.
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Scroll all the way to the bottom, and there's a new verse that we update every day. You can dive in from there. You can read the chapter. The Bible is all online, y'all. You can just go there from your phone. Today, it's 2 Samuel 22, verse 33. It is God who arms me with strength and keeps my way secure.

Jamie McDonald on the Joy FM. In my personal opinion, if you were going to go into a Friday afternoon, you can't do it without this guy. Here's Forrest Frank. Yeah.

0: So you've packed the car with the essentials. The canopy umbrella, a few beach towels, and enough sunscreen to coat a herd of elephants. Twice. Also, you enjoy a few days with the sand between your toes and the sound of the waves as you make lifetime memories with the kids. Or maybe your perfect vacay is a couple of backpacks full of the must-haves. Just the right socks, sturdy walking boots, the perfect pairing of pants and pullover just in case. For the kind of mountain hikes you dreamt of as a child. Or maybe you're headed absolutely nowhere. Just taking advantage of having a little extra time on your hands to sit and relax. Because sometimes the best part of summer is what you don't do. Wherever your road leads you, don't forget to take us along. 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

0: Hey, I'm Jules. 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

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That's Tarian. Honestly, that's kind of my song lately. That song just lands every time. 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

hello. Welcome to the JR Show. My name is Matt, hanging out for Jay today. I hope you're having a fantastic Friday. And listen, we've got a packed show today. Our Friday afternoon worship experience is coming up at 4 o'clock. We're going to end the week the right way, worshiping together, and start the weekend on the right note. So do whatever you got to do to be here. In just under an hour, we'll get that started. For a couple of hours, we'll worship together this afternoon. I've also got Adam from PluggedIn.com coming by with a look at a new movie everybody's talking about. We'll find out if it's worth your time and money. And I've got a burning question for you for the weekend. I want to get a jump on that. I need to pick your brain, and we'll do that in just a couple of minutes, all right? I'm so glad you're here. Emerson Day getting us started. It's the JR Show on the Joy.

0: Friday afternoon feeling. We got that covered for you. It's the JR Show on the Joy FM. My name is Matt, and I want to invite you again to join us at 4 o'clock. And anytime between 4 and 6, we're going to be worshiping together. It's the Friday afternoon worship experience. My favorite 2 hours on this radio station. It's hard to pick, but that is it by a long shot. So stick around for that or come back. Do whatever you got to do to be here for that. I also want you to, real quick, if you have a second, go to the Joy FM phone app right now and click the little open mic button and tell me about a summer vacation memory. It could be any summer memory, actually, that you still think about and talk about to this day. It's my burning question, and I think we're going to have some fun with this over the weekend and this afternoon as well. And while Jay may be on vacation, we're checking in with his son, Boston, here, get a little scripture for you.
1: Hi, this is Boston. Today's scripture verse, reading Revelation 21, verse 4. He will wipe away every tear from their eyes, and death shall be no more. Neither shall there be mourning, nor crying, nor pain anymore. For the former things have passed away. And he who has seated on the throne said, Behold, I am making all things new. Revelation 21, verse 4. Back to you, Dad.
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0: By this point in summer, most of our perfect plans have been overtaken by real life. Maybe you imagined a summer of dream vacations, big adventures, and picture-perfect family memories. But here we are, just a handful of weeks into summer, and it's been more nightmare schedule juggling, zombies on the couch, and epic sibling arguments than the scenic sunsets and storybook summer you planned. And somehow, the memories are still happening. Popsicles dripping down toddler arms, swimming pools and splash pads, evening walks, and living room dance parties, complete with wooden spoon microphones and couch cushion stages. And in the middle of it all, we're right there with you, with the perfect soundtrack for your summer. So if you're headed to swim lessons, VBS pickup, or making another grocery run, remember, sometimes the moments that matter most aren't the ones that make the photo album. 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

0: Lauren Daigle on a Friday afternoon. It's the JR Show on the Joy FM. And by the way, Blessing Offer helping on that one, too. It's Matt in for Jay. He is on vacation. And I feel like half the people I know are on vacation right now. It's like, is anything getting done in this world? That's all right. Hey, we need those breaks. And we were talking about this yesterday for a little bit, and I wanted to bring this up again. Those summer memories from back in the day, or maybe something more recent, that, you know, you still think about, you still talk about to this day.
1: So the vacation moment that my family still talks about is when my dog ran away and was missing for 53 hours out in the wilderness, and we miraculously found him. Still talk about it today.
0: I'm so glad you found him, or he showed back up, or whatever. Maybe he got hungry. But hey, if you've got a summer memory that you still think about and talk about to this day, hit us on the open mic, leave us a message, and you may hear yourself on the Joy FM.

0: Takes Us All Along, the new one from Franny Cash on the JR Show on the Joy FM. It's Matt. Hey, we're getting ready for the Friday afternoon worship experience that's coming up at 4. And we are right in the thick of summer. And although I'm not a big fan of the high heat and humidity, I am loving it. And, you know, so many good memories from the summer and probably a couple of bad ones too. But we're focusing on the good ones and some of those memories, those moments from summer's past, maybe a vacation or just, you know, anything that, you know, just hits you. You still think about and talk about. And you have a more recent one that I think you're going to be talking about for a while.
1: We went to Utah to visit my son, because he just recently moved there. We did a lot of hiking. We went up Sundance Mountain Resort, rode the ski lift up to the top of the mountain, enjoyed the view, and ate nachos. That was one of the things that TikTok made us do it, because we saw it on TikTok. We went to Bear Creek Lake. It covers Utah and Idaho, and the lake is just absolutely gorgeous. It's crystal clear Caribbean blue water, but yet it's a lake.
0: I've seen pictures of that place and it was amazing. I can't even imagine what you're feeling just experiencing it in person, but what a fun time.
1: That was a lot of fun.
0: You've got a summer memory, a great moment that you want to share with us that you still think about and talk about. I'd love to hear it.

0: Friday afternoon. It's the JR Show on the Joy FM. And Matt, getting ready for the Friday afternoon worship experience. We end the week, I feel, in the best way possible and transition into the weekend by stopping and taking some time to worship God together. And we're going to do that 4 o'clock, just a couple of minutes from now. So come back if you can, or just stick around.
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among the many things that he is, our Savior, our King, our friend, and our defender. Francesca Battistelli on the Joy FM. It's Matt for Jay. Welcome to the Friday afternoon worship experience. Getting fired up on a Friday afternoon as we worship together. Elevation getting a start.

It's Tomlin on the Joy FM, the Friday afternoon worship experience. You know, the Bible says in Romans 8 that if God is for us, who can be against us? Doesn't that just fill your heart with, I don't know, joy and like, I'm ready to go, right? Even when life pushes hard, the cross has already answered that question. There's no enemy, no shame, no past big enough to overturn what Jesus has finished. And the future, man, it's so exciting. I want you to just picture for a second that scene in Revelation where heaven cries out together in worship, "Worthy is the Lamb."

0: Remember when summer started? The kids were excited for mornings with no alarm clock and weeks with no homework. Endless days of adventure were ahead. And now, a few weeks in, the excitement has given way to...
1: It's so hot outside.
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0: And while you're still balancing work deadlines and grocery runs, camp schedules, and the self-imposed pressure of trying to make this a summer they'll never forget, you're not the only one feeling this way. 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

Joy FM, the Friday afternoon worship experience, and Matt in on the JR show. You know, there are so many good things, even in the bad times, the hard times. You're so many good things. Lord, we thank you for the good. In the midst of the bad, you are still great. And

lights went out. When death acclaimed its victory, the king of love had given up his life.

Joy FM, the Friday afternoon worship experience, and Matt in on the JR show. You know, God's word tells us that one day everyone will worship King Jesus. Every throne, every name, every power on this earth, every knee will bow. But this king, he doesn't just reign from a distance. He offers his own life as the rock under every storm. Jesus said in Matthew 7 that the person who hears his words and does them is like someone building on solid rock. When the rain falls, the floods rise, the storm comes, the house does not fall.

0: This song is for those who feel abandoned, feel unseen, not known, struggling through life all on their own. You're fully known, you're fully loved, and if you're still breathing, if you're hearing this right now, your story isn't over. Stepped down from heaven into this place that we call home as earth, and he meets us right where we are. He is the rock in the hard place.
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Tomlin on the Joy FM, the Friday afternoon worship experience. It is Matt in for Jay, and we are moving into hour number two. You know, this world is crazy, but we know how the story ends, and you can find so much hope in that. You don't have to fear the future and know the King is coming back.

You know, there's a great promise in the Gospel of John, chapter 8, I believe it's verse 36, says, if the Son sets you free, you will be free indeed. It's the Joy FM and the Friday afternoon worship experience. You know, the best part of that, Jesus fills that place where the bondage once held you down. He takes that emptiness and fills it with joy. It's not about, you know, pretending everything is fine or perfect, but believing that it will be. When you place your hope not in your circumstances or what you see, but you choose instead to set your eyes on the Savior and what will be.

0: So you've packed the car with the essentials. 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Twice. 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
0: Depending on your day, you may catch the Morning Cruise, Candace, or the JR Show. But here's the thing. Each has something to offer that helps you find joy throughout the day. The Morning Cruise is like having coffee with friends. 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

Elevation on the Joy FM Friday afternoon worship experience. Same God yesterday, today, and forever. That's the God we worship together. I hope you know how much He loves you. God not only gives love, this is what's mind-blowing, He is love. And He doesn't just love you back, He loved you first. It's unbelievable, but that's the God we serve, and I'm so grateful for that.

Worshiping together on a Friday afternoon. That's what we do. The Joy FM, the JR Show. It's Matt in for Jay. And just taking a minute to unwind and breathe together. Worship our God together. It's such a great way to end the week, start the weekend. And thank you so much for worshiping.

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Jay, Jamie McDonald on the Joy FM, the JR Show, and Matt for Jay. She's actually touring with Phil Wickham. She's going to be part of the Song of the Saints tour this fall, coming to Tampa on the 10th of October. And we've got your tickets. 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

0: Ryan Stevenson on the JR Show, the Joy FM. It's Matt. All right, Jay's on vacation. Maybe you are too. If you're vacationing here, welcome. And if you're somewhere else and you took us with you, obviously you're hearing this. Thank you for that. While Jay is away, we are still checking in with Boston, his son, and getting some scripture from him. And let's do that right now.
1: This is Boston, today's scripture verse, reading Revelation 21, verse 4. He will wipe away every tear from their eyes, and death shall be no more. Neither shall there be mourning, nor crying, nor pain anymore. For the former things have passed away. And he who has seated on the throne said, Behold, I am making all things new. Revelation 21, verse 4. Back to you, Dad.

By this point in summer, most of our perfect plans have been overtaken by real life. Maybe you imagined a summer of dream vacations, big adventures, and picture-perfect family memories. But here we are, just a handful of weeks into summer, and it's been more nightmare schedule juggling, zombies on the couch, and epic sibling arguments than the scenic sunsets and storybook summer you planned. And somehow, the memories are still happening. Popsicles dripping down toddler arms, swimming pools and splash pads, evening walks, and living room dance parties, complete with wooden spoon microphones and couch cushion stages. And in the middle of it all, we're right there with you, with the perfect soundtrack for your summer. So if you're headed

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0: Big Daddy Weave on the JR Show, the Joy FM. Matt Friday heading into the weekend. And I know a lot of people thinking about maybe going seeing a movie this weekend. There's a big one out, too. And we always like to run it past Adam from PluggedIn.com, see what he says. Is it worth our time and money?
1: In the new movie Moana, now in theaters, Disney gives its 2016 animated film the live-action treatment. And as we've seen with the remakes of The Lion King, Aladdin, and Beauty and the Beast, the new version delivers a beat-for-beat experience with no unpleasant surprises for families or fans of the original. Dwayne Johnson returns as the mischievous demigod Maui. Meanwhile, newcomer Catherine Lagaya plays Moana. She's a teen who yearns for adventure and senses a calling to the sea, in contrast to her people on the isolated island of Motunui who fear the ocean's power. Soon, Moana and Maui team up to find the lost heart of Te Fiti. Maui, we learn, stole the heart years before, leading to the rise of an ominous ocean entity called Te Ka. The result, withering crops and encroaching darkness, a fate Moana believes she's called to combat, though her overly protective father thinks otherwise. Well, if you've seen the original version, you know exactly what to expect here. Intense moments confronting Te Ka might be a bit much for little eyes. We also get a suggestion of profanity, and Maui's chiseled physique feels more on display here. We see quite a few other shirtless guys running around as well. But the biggest issue for some families likely remains the story's Polynesian-inspired spirituality, which will need navigation. Of course, there's plenty of heroism and that great soundtrack courtesy of Lin-Manuel Miranda, too. So we're giving Moana a 3.5 out of 5 for family friendliness. Read the full review at PluggedIn.com/radio. I'm Adam Holtz with the Plugged In Movie Review by Focus on the Family.

There you go. The new one from Matt Maher. It's going to be all right. I like that. It's the JR Show on the Joy FM. Keeping your playlist fresh there. And hey, thank you so much for hanging out this week. It's been a blast. And hopefully you have a fantastic weekend in front of you. I always like to send you off into the weekend with a word from Scripture. And I got a great one here in Jesus' most famous sermon in the Bible. You can find it in Matthew 5. They call it the Sermon on the Mount. And in verses 14 to 16, Jesus says, "You are the light of the world. A town built on a hill cannot be hidden. Neither do people light a lamp and put it under a bowl. Instead, they put it on a stand, and it gives light to everyone in the house. In the same way, let your light shine before others, that they may see your good deeds and glorify your Father in heaven." So what does that mean in your life? It means you are the light of your neighborhood, the light of your office, the light of your school. You are the light of your gym, the light of your little league. Whatever you're doing, wherever you go, you can be that light. And you know we're living in a dark, dark world. There's a lot of people hurting, and you can be that light and make a difference. Are you making that effort to shine? That's my encouragement to you this weekend. Shine somewhere. Shine wherever you are.

0: talk together, which might explain how Dave, Bill, and Carmen always seem to find the funniest birds in the flock.
1: Jules is in this morning. We have talked a little bit about summer jobs recently. Your girls would be in the range of maybe doing a summer job.
2: Yeah. Ellie, she's still doing her little business. This year, she's like, I need to expand my offerings. And it now includes yard care, dog disposal removal, stuff.
1: Right.
2: Elderly care. She got asked, would you go sit on my grandma?
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2: That was
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1: 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Let's talk prepositions.
2: No, wait. They're like, grandma has a wound and she needs her bandages. So would you go with Ellie and help change her bandages?
1: 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I'll bandage your wounds.
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6: 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In the event of torrential rain surge from the coast, flooding can be an issue. 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

How true is that? It really is Amazing Grace. Phil Wickham with Crowder singing that one. Hello, hello. How are you? I'm Michelle. Thanks for listening to the Joy FM. Glad it's the weekend. We've got great music to encourage you all evening long. Lots of Turn It Up songs, all right? Sing along with Elevation Rhythm.

God, my family needs you. I need you. Would you breathe on it? Torn Wells with that on the Joy FM. Well, I have been successful in keeping Bert and Ernie alive. No, they're not animals. They're sourdough starters. My girls went on vacation and they left me two jars, Bert and Ernie. They're literally named, and they've been keeping that sourdough starter alive for a while. And so it fell on me to do the task. I told the girls, I said, you better make me some really good sourdough after this because I'm doing it. I'm going to keep them alive. It's wild how much it rises every day. If you've never done that, it's just a fun little experiment thing. And I'll let you know how the bread tastes when we actually make it.

0: Remember when summer started? The kids were excited for mornings with no alarm clock and weeks with no homework. Endless days of adventure were ahead. And now, a few weeks in, the excitement has given way to...
1: It's so hot outside.
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0: And the ever popular...
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Well, thank you for listening to the Joy FM. You glad it's a Friday? I sure am. 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

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Hey, I'm Michelle. We all need good news, and this is a beautiful story. CBN talks about it. A 28-year-old Pensacola Navy vet has been miraculously raised from his deathbed after 10 days of prayer. Doctors had given up all hope for Ethan Presto's brain scans. They showed some terrible news, and plans had already been made for his funeral. We have witnessed a miracle. God obviously has more in store for Ethan. God raised him back to life. I love that story. Hold on to those promises. We need to share the answered prayers and the God stories. Let's keep each other encouraged.

0: Bible instructs us to give thanks in all things. That means in the good and the bad, in the ugly and the beautiful, we are to thank God for it all. And I think this song helps me set my eyes on the list of reasons I have to be grateful. God has been so good. And in the midst of fires and trials and struggles and battles, I still have a reason to be grateful.
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4: 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They're not. 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They actually told me to stop paying my bills. No way, not me.